0: Max and E41, number one for hip hop and R&B right there. Phoenix Flex and Perps on the beat with Rubbers. We are rolling for a Tuesday night. AJ Boogie kicking it. Oh yeah, man, we're definitely getting it in. What you got going down? You already know what to do. Holla at your people. Hit me up at 225-499-9410. 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I got all your custom music. I'm talking about Big X, The Plug, my girl Cardi B going down, the baby, Chris Brown with DeVito, T.I. with Summer Walker, and of course, we got to talk about the hookup, the prizes, and the giveaways. I got to get in that prize closet, see what we're going to break you off for tonight, so you definitely got to stay tuned in to find out right here on your number one favorite hip-hop and R&B. 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

nothing about a conservative regular girl that still can be thorough as don't need you. Psychic can reach a zodiac sign, it must be a Gemini moon, cause we about to go half. Mistakenly, nobody been in a bag, but how many bodies done been in her bag?

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0: Hip Hop and R&B. That is Future with Konnichiwa. We are rolling. We are getting it in. We're having a good time. And coming up this hour, I'm getting you hooked up with your requested music from Isaiah Rashad. Also Pluto with YK Niece. Got Drake, T.I., a throwback from my homie Webby. Stay tuned in for it. And I want you to get those requests in at 499-9410. Keep it locked where you got it. Your number one for hip hop and R&B. It's Max 941.
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0: If you got a request, something that you want to hear in the mix, we're going to handle that up for you at 499-9410. And don't forget, we are at the station getting you hooked up with tickets so you can check out some of the hottest concerts, including the R&B tour starring Usher Raymond and Chris Brown. They've got two nights out there in New Orleans coming up in November. Oh, yeah, man. I know November sounds far away, but before you know it, it's going to be here, and you're going to wish you had some tickets. So you definitely want to stay locked in so we can break you off with those tickets. It's going down at the Caesar Superdome November the 20th and the 21st. All right. Stay tuned in for more details on that right here on your number one for hip hop and R&B. 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

0: We be wrapping up that mix show for Tuesday night, but don't be sad because you already know how this thing go. Tomorrow night, same time, same place, he gonna be back at it with another Devious mix. And make sure you make plans to lock it in. 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Keep it locked in. 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

0: 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Coming up, Rick Ross, also Beyonce. But first, it's French Montana with Ever Since You Left Me on Max Zinni4 One.
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0: 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I'm talking about Skilla Baby with Bryson Tiller, Drake with Central C, Lil Baby, even Boss Man D-Lo is on the way on Max94.1. 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

Girl, you a 10, girl, you a 10, girl, you a 10, girl, you a 10, girl, you a 10, girl, you a 10, girl, you a 10, girl, you a 10, girl, you a 10, girl, you a 10, girl, you a 10, girl, you a 10, girl, you a 10, girl, you a 10, girl, you a 10, girl, you a 10, girl, you a 10, girl, you a 10, girl, you a 10, girl, you a 10, girl, you a 10, girl, you a 10, girl, you a 10, girl, you a 10, girl, you a 10, girl, you a 10, girl, you a 10, girl, you a 10, girl, you a 10, girl, you a 10, girl, you a 10, girl, you a 10, girl, you a 10, girl, you a 10, girl, you a 10, girl, you a 10, girl, you a 10, girl, you a 10, girl, you a 10, girl, you a 10, girl, you a 10, girl, you a 10, girl, you a 10, girl, you a 10, girl, you a 10, girl, you a 10, girl, you a 10, gir

0: Max and E4, one number one for hip hop and R&B. LMA with Mike Just. All right. We're turning up, and we turn up every single weekday morning at that. We got the Breakfast Club lock in starting at 4:30 a.m. with DJ Envy, Charlamagne, Just Hilarious, and all of your favorite celebrities pass through. 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Plus, coming up, we're going to break you off. I got Cardi B, Leon Thomas, and Key Glock all on the way. 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
8: 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I don't know if it's...

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5: 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I repeat, that

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That's when I knew that your heart was scarring. 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
1: Me too.
0: I don't know about you, but feel like my life is the same thing every day. 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
0: Can you say vacation,
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life. 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

Dougie, yo, told me he been on some positive. 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Lately, this cash I'm getting got me losing count of these bags. 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
1: 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I'm your baddest boo. So what you bout to do? Top one baddie in a jaddy move. 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Cause I eat my oats and my vegetables. 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It's like animals. I'm a baddie, so I know them other bitches ain't impressing you. 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
0: And in the kitchen, we ain't even make it to the master room.
1: Met her in the trinity, so she's sucking different, and she tatted.

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7: And

Girl, you a 10, girl, you a 10, girl, you a 10, girl, you a 10, girl, you a 10, girl, you a 10, girl, you a 10, girl, you a 10, girl, you a 10, girl, you a 10, girl, you a 10, girl, you a 10.

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0: Hey, girl. 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
1: Me too.
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1: football
0: friend?
1: Game.
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No, she thinks she me when she driving in sport. 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I went and got it, I didn't have a choice. I'm from the dirty, we took the north. 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

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The Trillers on the Slab. 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

0: is DJ Envy, Just Hilarious, Charlamagne Tha God. We are the Breakfast Club. Lola Rose is here as well. We got a special guest in the building, Godfather of Funk, George Clinton.
1: Make me laugh. Make me smile.
2: How you doing,
1: thanks,
2: brother?
1: Man. I'm doing good, man.
2: How you feeling, man? How's your energy, man?
1: I'm up in the morning. I'm ready for him.
2: Parliament Funkadelic, Rock and Roll Hall of Fame.
1: All that kind of
2: the overall icon, man.
1: Is that what that is?
2: Come on, man.
1: Well, I guess it's a lot of history in that. Mm-hmm. I'm walking around here in New York looking at all the places I used to walk up and down the street hustling songs and stuff. It's a good memory, so I guess there's some legend in that somewhere.
2: Completely different world nowadays, right?
1: But it's still fun to be around. I mean, I'm loving up and down Broadway. I used to work on the Brill Building right there on 50th and Broadway.
2: What's it called?
1: The Brill Building. That's where all the songwriters was at.
2: Okay.
1: 57, 8, right on through the 60s. So we used to hustle songs out there for everybody. Mm-hmm. So coming back through there now, looking at the area, how all the people are, just bring back good memories.
2: Did you envision life at this age back then? Did you even think
1: I envisioned forever.
2: Yeah.
1: I just look at it, I'm going to do this the rest of my life, and it's going to be music, and that's what I'm going to do.
2: That's right. That's right.
1: I'm going to find a way to do whatever the music changed, whatever styles. I knew I had to figure out what the new thing is. Mm-hmm. So I knew that route early in life, that whatever it was, I was going to do it.
2: Well, before Parliament, before Funkadelic, before the costumes, the mothership, who was George Clinton when nobody knew his name?
1: Dude in Newark, New Jersey, over there singing doo-wops for the Spaniels or the Flamingos, wanting to be Frankie Lyman.
2: Mm.
1: I worked in a barbershop from about 17 on, 18 on, doing process hair, the waves and stuff.
2: Mm-hmm. Mm-hmm.
1: Doo-wopping, rehearsing for the music, group getting together for when we become stars. Then Motown show up.
2: Mm-hmm.
1: So I wanted to be Smokey Robinson. That was like always my life goal, to be a songwriter like Smokey or the Motown crew. All of them, they had a bunch of them. Mm-hmm. That was my idol. So even when they left Detroit, we went out there still trying to carry the Motown flag.
2: Mm-hmm.
1: So that's who George Clinton was all his life. Wanted to find a way to get a spaceship to get off the planet.
2: What did Cutting Hair teach you about people that later helped you just understand audiences?
1: The barbershop, you had like 5 or 6 barbers in there of all different generations and styles, the older guys. So you had wisdom, or you had bull, and you had pimps, prostitutes, preachers. Everybody, players, everybody in the barbershop talking game.
2: Mm-hmm.
1: So you had a chance to pick from whatever style that fit the situation. I learned that over the years, all the different variations of choices I could make.
2: Mm-hmm.
1: I could picture any one of those barbers and say, so-and-so would do it like this. So-and-so would look at it like this. So-and-so would even give it a thought.
2: Mm-hmm.
1: It teaches you a lot about the style of communication.
2: Mm-hmm.
1: Because there ain't nothing but bull. But it's information.
2: Yeah, good. It's good.
1: The preacher, the politician, the pimp, all of them had game.
2: That's right. That's right. You can learn from all of them.
1: You can learn from all of them. Right. And they had styles of it. So when you had got situations later on in life, I could look at any one of those guys and say, one of those, he would have looked at it like this. He would have looked at it like that.
3: Mm-hmm.
1: So I'm going to pick a style. Mm-hmm. I ain't married to none of the styles.
2: Mm-hmm.
1: And same way about music. When the music changed, I love doo-wop. I love Motown.
2: Mm-hmm.
1: But I can see when it's getting ready to change, when kids start doing music that get on my nerve, I know that's the new
3: I was going to say what was the indicator, but there
1: that's,
3: it was.
1: That's the new That's the new That's when it get on your nerve.
3: Uh-huh.
1: Either you go get old or you're going to get in the game.
3: Right.
1: And that's I've looked at that. And it was funny at first, but then as I got older, I'm like, that's really some real thing,
3: Mm-hmm.
1: So you see me with really young kids, because that keeps me cool. They got ambition,
3: mm-hmm.
1: and nobody my age want to listen no more. So I ain't trying to deal with them. They ain't going to dance. They ain't going to buy no records. I love them, but I got to cater to the ones that's going to be out here buying records and
2: dancing.
1: That's
2: so interesting, because I never seen you and thought that you was trying to follow any trends. I always felt
1: I don't.
2: Yeah,
1: But I follow them ahead of time.
3: Mm.
1: I follow them before they get big. I can see them getting big, mm-hmm. and I help them out to help them get there. Mm-hmm. Mm-hmm. So when they get there, I get there with them. I mean, when hip hop started, the first thing I realized, they need samples.
3: Right.
1: I did a record called Sample, some of Disc and some of That. 5 copies, 5 versions. And most of the producers will tell you, they don't tell you, like AI, they ain't gonna tell you that they do it.
3: Mm-hmm.
1: But they use the samples, mm-hmm. and a lot of them glad that they use them, because those are the people that we became friends with. Mm-hmm. I worked with Snoop and them all the time for samples and live in person. So when I see it happening, I jump right on it before it actually get there.
2: Damn.
3: I saw that you guys were among the most sampled music acts in history. Like, people literally said that about you guys.
1: Yeah, right? I made sure. And when I realized that's what they needed,
3: yeah,
1: I made it myself available for it. Plus, it kept me alive.
3: Mm-hmm.
1: It gave me something to do. And then I start sampling them. I sample them when they sample me. I sample their record.
3: That's just so crazy, though, for you to just, I mean, because I think with a lot of artists, like you said, when times change, they kind of like resist it. But for you to think that far ahead, just knowingly, right? Like, because now the music lasts forever, like Atomic Dog and different things, right?
1: Yeah, you get that kind of music. I mean, like, if I was going to be in love, it would have been doo-wop in Motown.
3: Mm-hmm.
1: I wouldn't have never left Motown if they hadn't left Detroit. You know, to me, that still is the best music ever. But I do realize when it changed,
3: right?
1: I ain't married to this. And if you do it ahead of time, you actually can be a part of it.
3: Right.
1: And you don't have to look like you're copying it.
2: Mm-hmm.
1: As a matter of fact, you get out ahead of it, and they still look like they're copying you.
3: What were people saying to you back then, though? Because you weren't, like, there were people that were taking, like, different hip-hop producers or whatever to court and trying to get money and fighting back against that, and you were doing the exact opposite. So what were your peers saying to you who maybe didn't understand what you understood at that time?
1: That's my sample. That's how I reckon. You were just fighting to figure out how you're going to get paid. There wasn't no laws yet.
3: Right.
1: You know, so you had to just do it and they'll figure it out later. But a lot of people didn't want it to happen. A lot of people don't sample my stuff. You know, don't sample. I'm like, no, this is what's happening. When the kids are doing it and it's officially getting on your nerve, and especially when you start finding yourself liking it.
3: Mm-hmm.
1: You know, when I first heard Rakim, I'm like, I don't care what I thought in the before. I'm loving this.
3: Right.
1: But I already was safe because I liked it anyway.
3: Mm-hmm.
1: I didn't have to like it because our sample was in there. Mm-hmm. I liked it for what he was doing with it. When I saw the possibilities of what could be done with it, then I said, oh, I go in there. I move the horns out the way, and I move the voices out the way, and I make a rep called Sample, some of Disc, and some of That. And we figure out how I get paid later. I'm still trying to figure that out, you know.
3: Mm-hmm.
1: But it's coming, like you say, legends, that's the kind of shit it brings about. Because I'm cool with everybody.
3: Mm-hmm.
1: You know, we don't know why, but we all cool. But now it's time to figure out, what do we do? How do we do it? And it's my family. It's the legacy.
3: Mm-hmm.
1: That's how you do it. You get it together for that. I had my fun. I did what rock and roll people do. I partied. I acted fool. Did all of that.
2: Mm-hmm.
1: But now it's time to clean that up. But the sampling and all of that, I think I maintain that relationship with all the new things that's going on.
0: All right, we got more with George Clinton when we come back. Let's get into Atomic Dog. Of course, it was sampled by Snoop Dogg. Let's get into it. It's The Breakfast Club. Good morning.

0: so must we drop Dexter.
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1: Morning, everybody. It's DJ Envy, Jess Hilarious, Charlamagne Tha God. We are The Breakfast Club. Lauren LaRose is here as well. We're still kicking it with the godfather of funk, George Clinton. Lauren.
2: You know what's crazy, though? I feel like during the time that y'all were making these songs, though, there was, like, such a movement behind black people's art. Mm-hmm. And I think that's where Charlamagne is coming from. But you were just looking at it as, like, a release. Like, my people need this. Like, we need to be able to get on a spaceship and get out of here.
3: And I really believe that we like that.
2: Yeah.
3: I mean, I've already believed that. But it was so natural with that. It wasn't no boast. That's just something I believe.
2: Mm-hmm.
3: But in that saying, now, rock and roll and blues, I remember when that was my mother and my father.
4: Yeah. Mm-hmm.
3: But the fact that by the time we got big, it was England.
2: Right.
3: And all of that. And I mean, I ain't mad at them. It's good. They're supposed to do it. It took Eric Clapton to make me know that I hadn't paid enough attention to Robert Johnson. I knew the record, but I didn't know how good that was. When I saw how much respect he gave Robert Johnson, then I realized we wasn't doing that for our musicians here. So when I started doing the blues and funk songs, mm-hmm. I made them real dramatic. Mm-hmm. You know, like Maggot Brain, that's like blues as you can get with no bass and no drums. I made it black, blacker than black, because I had to catch up from what I had missed by not paying attention to, say, the Robert Johnsons and the fact that now blues is sound like a European music.
4: Yeah.
3: We gave that away because we were moving. We don't hold on to our artists. Once they get 2 or 3 years old, we go on another one. And the other one, they're out to pasture. We don't have too many classic. They used to do jazz.
4: That's right.
3: But they don't even do it with jazz no more. But we're doing it now because we're bringing it back in. We're saying Afrofuturism, black and proud. We actually saying that, and other people are saying it for us.
4: And we trying to preserve culture.
3: And we trying to preserve culture.
4: Like, you got
3: to
4: hold, at least for hip-hop, you got to hold the Snoops up in high regard. You got to hold the Jay-Z's up. You got to hold the Nas's up. You got
3: to
4: hold the Kanye's up.
3: You got to hold all of them up.
4: The 50s, all these older art, you got to hold
3: them
4: up.
3: And the ones that's doing it, they doing it, I mean, from Eminem, he was 14, 15, around with us all. He's been bad like that.
4: Mm-hmm.
3: I was the one saying that before anybody was... I had the nerve to say it.
4: Mm-hmm.
3: My kids and people around me were saying, he was cool, you know. But after a while, everybody's beginning to realize, no, he ain't just cool. He's a and everybody agrees. You can say that without any thought about it.
4: Mm-hmm.
3: But you have to do that for the culture, for the music itself, because he's doing the music. He was with us right from the beginning.
4: Wow.
3: We're right in Detroit. We recorded the same place, same people and everything.
4: Mm-hmm.
3: You know, just, you know, different paths. You know, I was doing what I was doing. It wasn't the time,
4: mm-hmm.
3: you know, but I knew all the time. And I always said him and Rakim was my dependent for rapping.
4: Yeah.
3: I mean, there's a lot of great rappers, a lot of them, but that was the beginning and end for me early in the game.
4: Why those two? Because that's two different generations too. Why those two?
3: I don't know. Just what Rakim did right from the beginning.
4: Mm-hmm.
3: And Eminem has been for a long time.
4: Mm-hmm.
3: If from all the way back then, all the way through to now. He's maintained what I thought he was going to do.
4: Mm-hmm.
3: Anyway, I didn't realize he's going to be able to handle the politics, because that's a hell of a road where he had to come through.
4: Mm-hmm.
3: But the fact that they end up beautiful, him, Dre, 50 Cent, that all the people don't realize the connection, all that had to take place for that to happen.
4: Mm-hmm. Yeah.
3: The industry was not...

0: not smiling at that. They had to be very scared of what they might. But they're all nice, and they all remain friends. Hard to do in this business.
1: Mm-hmm.
0: They'll make sure you're not friends.
1: Mm.
0: They'll make sure you mess up once, do something to one or the other, that they fall out with you.
1: Mm.
0: That's hard to do that.
2: Why is that the industry fault?
0: Because that's what they do. They make sure you don't have that kind of connection with each other and stay that way. And they have a friendship that survives a few things that I've seen them go through. That was a lot of politicking in that.
2: So how do you avoid that as a black person? How do you avoid the
0: play
2: politics?
0: Crazy? Play crazy. You know, I ain't lying, man. I mean, people know I got high.
2: Yeah.
0: But
2: yeah.
0: I never got high as I pretended to be.
2: Man, cut it out, man.
1: All the stories said you was like a rock. Ain't nowhere there
0: you gonna be
1: that
0: high, still be here.
2: You might be right. They used to tell me you used to, and I'm just saying what they used to say. They said you used to hide crack in the studio ceiling and stuff.
0: I ain't hide none. I'm a number. What you gonna hide crack? You don't hide crack. You look for it. You might look for it up there. I didn't hide it up there.
2: I swear somebody told me that. I was in the studio one day and somebody said, man, George Clinton used to record in here and he used to hide crack in the ceiling.
0: I might have thought I put it up there, because that's the thing. And I ain't never been afraid to say that.
2: Yeah.
0: Because that's part of my thing. I went through that.
2: Part of your journey, yeah.
0: But I'm here, happy. I ain't mad at that either.
2: That's right.
0: That's part of the thing. I made that decision. And when you do that, you start up and then, man, whether you're drinking, smoking, hot, whatever, I'm gonna get up tonight.
2: That's right.
0: And if you succeed, you got up.
2: Mm-hmm.
0: You did up.
1: Mm-hmm.
0: So all of those things go together. But the minute you can admit it, and that was part of my journey, it's over. I ain't mad at it.
2: That's right.
0: I ain't doing it no more. I ain't mad at nobody. That's good. I ain't gonna leave my around you. Mm-hmm. But I ain't mad at it. I can dig it.
2: That's right.
0: Cause everybody have their version of that.
2: That's right.
0: I mean, everybody come whatever the era you in. It's going to be we call it trendy chemical substance. Whatever's trending, it's going to be out there for you. And you got to dance with it.
2: Mm-hmm.
0: Now, whilst it's over, I ain't guilty. I'm looking at, I'm having fun looking at the places that I didn't recognize because I was under the influence. I said, damn, I only been doing when I was under the influence. I'm seeing this place for the first time.
1: So that's how you walk into New York today. You're like, wow.
0: Wow, I didn't remember this. And I ain't afraid to say, because only thing I relate to when I was coming through was where was some baking soda? Or where was some, I related to it like that. Yeah. And that ain't nothing to be ashamed of. That's over with.
2: You used to cook it yourself?
0: I mean, I ain't going
2: to. You ain't not a cook.
0: I don't want to give you no.
2: You don't know how to cook nothing. You don't know how to cook.
1: That's OG. You are like, come on.
0: I had a microwave.
2: I don't believe you.
0: Okay, you know what I'm saying? I had a microwave. No, you don't do that. You know you don't. That's like putting chitlins in the microwave.
2: You used to cook it in the microwave?
0: Okay. I ain't going to get that far. That's enough. Yes.
2: Damn. Oh, shit, Mr. Clinton, give him a reason not to do drugs before we leave, because you make it sound fun.
0: It ain't fun.
2: Okay.
0: I mean, it's fun, but it ain't fun in the end.
2: Yeah.
0: But you're doing them anyway. If you don't do them, they going to sell them to you. They all the stuff that you get now, prescription-wise.
2: That's right.
0: It's the same stuff they were selling on the streets. They just made it legal so they can get the tax money.
2: That's right.
0: It's basically the same drug. Oh, no, it's all of that.
2: That's right.
0: So, but the computer's is the next drug, though. You're going to be able to...
2: People hook now.
0: No, I'm talking about you're going to be able to download whatever desire you want in a minute.
1: Mm.
0: They're going to have but that's going to be the best. Whatever high you want. Just beep and there you are.
2: It's funny watching him try to censor this, though.
1: Yeah, because he don't do it. Then he turn around and be like, what? How bad was it? On a scale of 1 to 85.
2: He started to say, you'll be able to order. He started to say, you'll be able to order any kind of do you want.
1: Yeah.
2: He stopped himself.
3: You already know.
2: Daniel, you
0: man,
2: are,
0: I'll tell you,
2: you
0: I was,
2: are a legend,
0: I was scared
2: man.
0: To come up here. You know what I'm
1: saying? Why?
0: I don't know if my mom might get up there from my mouth and say something.
2: Man, listen.
1: You were well within your lines. You deserve it.
2: Yeah, you at that age where you can say whatever the hell you
0: that's
2: want.
0: That's what I thought anyway. I thought I could do it.
2: Hey, it's George Clinton, man. We love you. We value you. Thanks, we appreciate you, my brother.
0: Thanks, man.
2: Yes, sir.
0: Clown.
2: The Breakfast Club.
0: Thanks.

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1: DJ Envy, Jess Hilarious, and Charlamagne Tha God.
2: You guys are the voices of the morning.
3: Yeah, shout out to the Breakfast Club.
4: Good morning, USA.
5: Jess Hilarious.
3: Wake that ass up.
5: Charlamagne Tha God.
4: Peace to the planet. Guess what day it is? Guess what day it is?
6: Pump day.
4: How y'all feel out there? I feel blessed, black, and highly favored. Happy to be here. Another day to serve our beautiful listeners. Good morning.
5: Good morning. Good morning, Jess. How you feeling?
3: Good morning. I'm feeling good. So yesterday I went to the nail salon. I got my nails, my toes, my eyebrows done, and everything like that, right? And I was, you know how you sit there and they have like Netflix and stuff on the TV?
5: Yep.
3: It's this show, right? It's called Junior Bakers.
5: Junior Bakers.
3: And it's something that you can watch with your kids to like bond with them or whatever. It is the cutest thing. It's like, it's a show. It's a baking competition. And they got all these kids from all over the UK. I love their accents. I can hear them talk forever. And they range from age, what, like 10 to 16. And they're in baking competitions. And every episode, they have a big baking challenge and somebody gets eliminated. Yo, that is so good. I never
5: the
3: thought.
5: The families are baking. The kids and the parents, everybody's baking.
3: No, oh, kids. Oh, these the kids are baking. Kids, yep. And
5: wow.
3: And they are trained to be like chefs and bakers and stuff like that.
5: What age?
3: Yo, between 10 and 16.
5: So no easy bake oven, real ovens.
3: No, hell no. Oh. No, real ingredients, real challenges. They, they get challenged. Like they would have to make like a like a dog made out of like pumpernickel bread or something like that. And you gotta add your own twists, like your own butters and herbs and all that type of stuff. Yo, those kids can bake their asses off. And it's something that you can watch with your kids to bond with them and teach them how to cook or how to bake.
6: Yeah, we've been watching that for a while. It's been on for like 8 seasons because we used to watch that and we used to watch, what was the show Nicole Byer used to host on Netflix?
3: It's another competition show?
6: Yeah, it's like another competition show. I can't remember the name of it. But yeah.
3: Y'all been watching Junior Bakers?
6: Yeah, it's been on for a long time.
3: Yeah, I just got onto it. It's so much content on Netflix. Yeah. It's hard to like look at everything or
5: my
3: whatever.
5: My kids into the Dance Moms, you know, because they dance. So
3: yeah,
5: they're
3: I used
5: heavily
3: to watch Dance
5: Moms.
3: Moms.
5: They have a Dance Mom. And you know what my kids did for me? So if you don't know, I'm like one of those people, if something hurts, I go to the doctor. Like, I'm not one of those people like, let me see if it hurts tomorrow. Yeah, I'm going to the doctor.
3: Okay,
5: I got health coverage. I pay for it. I'm going.
3: Yes.
5: So they got me this Aura ring, right, for my birthday, right? Yeah, I'm getting old. I know. So it's like, you know, if your heart rate is going too high, your blood pressure is dipping, it goes through your system and tells you if something's happening before it happens. So I've been watching it on the app all day to see if something's been happening.
3: So that does work.
5: Nothing happened so far.
3: Okay.
5: So I think you're
3: doing pretty good.
5: Yeah, it tells you if you're getting good sleep. It tells you, you know, your sleep rate is this. You need to get a little more sleep. It's time to go to sleep now.
3: Okay.
5: Like, it tells you everything. So
3: okay. How about yesterday?
5: That was good yesterday.
3: Nah, because on that meeting yesterday, you know, you was tired. You was sleepy.
5: Oh, no, I put it on after the meeting.
3: Oh,
5: I put it after the meeting.
3: All right.
5: It was an Aura ring. So I'm excited.
6: That's because that meeting was boring and pointless. But the show is called Nailed It. That's the Nicole Byer show. Nailed It.
3: Okay.
6: Yes.
5: Nailed it.
6: Okay.
5: All right.
6: Yeah. Absolutely.
5: Well, let's get the show cracking. Sherri Shepherd will be joining us this morning.
3: My girl.
5: Sherri Shepherd, she got a lot going on. She's going to be the first woman to play the genie in Aladdin on Broadway. She announced it yesterday, so we're going to talk to her about that. Also, she's in a new Lifetime film. It's called Angel in the Rubble, the Janelle Guzman story. Now, Janelle Guzman she worked for Port Authority. And she was the last person to be found on 9/11. You know, 9/11, the 25th anniversary, is this Friday. It took them 27 days to find her. She was under the rubble.
6: 27 hours.
5: Oh, 27 hours.
6: I don't even know if she was the last person.
5: No, they said she was the last person.
6: She might have been the last person in that situation.
3: I don't
5: know. No, they said she was the last person found. That's what she said.
3: Okay, so a day later.
5: Yeah, I thought they said she was the last person found. The dog found her. She was the last person. Well, she's going to break it down when she comes and talks to
3: you. Yeah, 27 hours. That's 27 days.
5: Yeah, 27 hours. I'm sorry.
3: Jesus, niggas say they found her in October. She was still alive.
6: You know what I'm saying? Like, it's dumb.
3: Okay.
5: But we're going to talk to Sherri Shepherd in a little bit. All right, well, let's get the show cracking. Get it off your chest. 800-585-1051. If you need to vent, you could call us up right now. What are we starting to show it?
6: Oh, man. Play that bell again. Kush 10 with 21 Savage, man. Can't never go wrong with that.
5: All right. Let's start the show. Front page news is next. It's The Breakfast Club. Good morning.

0: Envy, Jess Hilarious, Charlamagne the God, we are the Breakfast Club. Let's get in some front page news. Now, today is the NFL season opener. The NFL's back. The NFL's back. The New England Patriots take on Seattle Seahawks at 8:20. If you want to watch the game, you can watch it on Peacock. Now, also in tennis, if you've been following tennis, the U.S. Open, of course, is happening in Queens. Tiafoe defeated Alex Mickelson. Now, Francois, he was down two sets and came back and wound up winning. So, congratulations to him.
1: Yes, Francois. That's what's up.
2: And I have no idea what y'all talking about.
0: Tennis. And Ben Shelton defeated Alcaraz. Like
2: you know what I'm saying?
0: Francis is the brother. He's the black one. He's the brother that gets busy.
1: Francis and Francois.
0: Yeah, he got busy. So, congratulations to him. What's up, Mimi?
3: Good morning, Envy, Jess, Charlamagne. How y'all doing this morning?
2: Peace, hey, Mimi Brown.
0: Good.
3: Good morning. So we start this morning with newly released 9/11 records that are raising serious concerns about what New York City officials knew about the air on the ground at Ground Zero. Now, the city just released thousands of pages of documents from the days and months after the attack. And some of those records show officials were already worried about dangerous chemicals in the air and even the possibility of lawsuits over people being exposed. But at the same time, residents, first responders, and cleanup workers were being told the air was safe to breathe. Now, that's the issue. People were going into Lower Manhattan, working around the site, cleaning up debris, breathing in that air without knowing the full extent of the concerns being discussed inside the government. Let's listen to Mayor Mondani.
4: As we mark 25 years, it is time for this painful chapter to end. City Hall has made a more than $34 million commitment to create a new public portal providing information about our city's response to the horrific attack. This will be a vast resource with hundreds of thousands of pages of documents from numerous city agencies, including sought-after records like the Harding Memo, the 68 DEP boxes discovered a few years ago, and information about 7 World Trade Center. These are documents that show what the city knew about the toxic air around Ground Zero, when they knew it, and how they acted to limit liability. The 170,000 pages posted today are only the first release. More will be shared over the next 12 months.
3: Yeah. So New York City now says that more people have died from 9/11 related illnesses that died from 9/11 itself, and nearly 3,000 people died in those attacks. And one more 9/11 note really quickly. New York Mayor Mondani, he was supposed to attend Friday's remembrance ceremony. Well, he will be there despite a petition signed by more than 100,000 people asking him to stay away. Now, some 9/11 families, they are upset because his top lawyer previously represented a convicted Al-Qaeda murderer. Mondani says he will be there Friday, though, to honor those victims and the first responders.
2: Question, why did they release those files now, too?
0: 25 years later.
2: I mean, they've been covering it up for 25 years. Like, yeah. Well, I mean, I'm sure it was financial reasons, because, I mean, that's what the document said. They were trying to, you know, keep themselves from being financially liable. But why 25 years later? It just took a mayor to do it? It just took Mondani to do it?
3: Well, that's what he said. He said he thought it was just time. He said the previous administration's people in his position, they had all kind of, you know, known about this, but no one did anything. And he felt that transparency was very important and he wanted to be that for the people. And so he is releasing the documents. It's on a portal and people can go and look for themselves.
0: I was going to ask, maybe can the city be sued now, or is the time is too late now?
3: Because
0: they have all this. If you listen to the news, or you watch the news, they have all these law firms to tell you if you've been affected by 9/11, you know, breathing or whatever, or your family, they have a fund where they give money to people. So I thought maybe the time has expired where you can't. Yeah.
2: I'm sure the civil suit's about to start flying.
0: Yep.
3: They are. It's in my research, I found that city officials, they also acknowledge that these records could lead to more lawsuits. Like they are acknowledging that. So that is very well expected to come. Yeah, absolutely. And they just settled 2 already. And so they said, you know, here, by releasing this information, we understand that this is going to lead to more lawsuits. So, and especially if you heard at the end of what he said, we expect to release more documents. So this is not even all of what we're going to get. So, you know. All right. Well, that is the first hour. In the second hour, you guys remember when you could walk all the way up to the gate walk someone to the airport, dropping them off or a loved one.
2: Just talking about that.
0: Yep.
1: You used to be able to walk somebody to the gates?
0: Yeah.
1: Well, I don't remember that.
0: Well, flying back then, you didn't really fly too often. So when somebody flew, it was a big thing. So I remember my mom would fly for business. And me and my dad would go to the gate and actually meet her with balloons and cards because you didn't really fly like that. So
2: My wife was talking about that because she was flying when she was like 6 years old, and that's what used to happen. Her grandma used to meet her at the gate.
0: Yep.
1: I did not know that.
3: Well, some good news, sort of. It's making a comeback, but there is a catch. So we'll explain that, though, in the next hour.
0: All right. Everybody else, get it off your chest. 800-585-1051. It's The Breakfast Club. Good morning.
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0: fell on you, I'm saying. Would you believe me if I said I'm in love?
1: Wake it up. This is your time to get it off your chest. 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
2: Hello, who's this?
3: This is Leonard from Manhattan.
2: Leonard.
4: Peace, Leonard from Manhattan.
2: What's up, brother? Get it off your chest.
3: Yo, bro. I'm a first-time caller. I'm 55 years old, bro. I have a 2-year-old daughter, and my baby mother just left both of us.
4: Okay. Damn. Well, it's good to know your penis still works at 55, sir. At 53, jeez, it was still working. That's 53. Look at the bright side of things.
3: Yo, Charlamagne, nephew. Yo, my jump ball still works, cat daddy.
2: Cat daddy jump ball.
5: Oh, I know, that's right.
2: So, question, are you an active dad, or you know, are you a...
5: He has no choice. She yo, left
2: no meaning, like, bro, can he run around and jump, or is he running around?
3: Nah, I've been in her life since day one, bro.
5: Nice.
2: Okay.
3: You know what I'm saying? I moved them to Jersey.
2: Okay.
3: And she left us. I got I'm backed in my bills, man. I don't know what to do.
2: How old's your baby mother, brother?
3: That's my fault, bro. My baby mother is 29 years old, bro.
5: Oh, yeah. Yeah,
3: I tried to give her something, you know, something she wasn't used to, a family, you know what I'm saying? A stable house.
2: So you got her pregnant at 27. When did you meet her?
3: I met her when she was 27, bro.
2: Oh, so it was a one-night stand? Or right, yeah, straight up. No condom, nothing.
3: Nah, it wasn't a one-night stand. We was dealing with each other for months.
5: Oh,
3: you know what I'm saying?
4: And this when you was 53?
5: And what did you learn?
2: She was 27.
3: Yeah, bro, I was 53, bro. You know what I'm saying?
4: Where did
3: she go?
4: She
3: told me she wanted a family. She never had a family, so I gave it to her. I supported her in everything she did, and she met a dude on the internet and left.
4: Any reason to hit raw. She said she wanted a family.
5: And I wanted to give her one.
4: I'm 53. I don't like using condoms in no way.
5: Right.
4: It's too hot to wear condoms in the summertime at my age.
5: And she has my age.
4: Where's she at?
3: Yo, she's in Manhattan, bro. She live in Manhattan.
4: Well, I'm going to tell you something,
5: enjoying her little
4: brother.
5: Young-ass life.
4: Yeah, I'm going to tell you that's what I agree. I agree with Jess. She enjoying her little young-ass life, and that's what you get with. Look, that's what you get for sleeping with that young-ass
3: girl. I'm going to let her enjoy her life, bro. You know what I'm saying? But she don't get to walk out of me and my daughter's life and keep coming back and forth. She don't get that, bro.
5: That's what happens when you're in your 20s, though. You know what I mean?
4: Yeah, she'll grow up when she's 30-something. That's what you get. You knew better than to put your pee-pee in that little young-ass girl.
5: Exactly.
3: I did, bro. I did. Now I'm back to my bills. I owe $5,500 in back rent. You know what I'm saying? Mm. Like, I don't know how to raise a little girl, bro.
4: Well, you should have thought about that before you hit that little 27-year-old row.
2: You ain't a young kid, bro. Right. You a grown-ass man. You know what you're doing.
5: You know, right. You don't know how to raise a little girl.
2: I can't feel sorry for you. You 55 years old. You know what you was doing. If you was 30, 20, I might feel sorry for you. But you 55, brother.
5: You should have known.
3: Bro,
5: I
3: have no kids. I have no kids, bro. This is the first one.
2: Well, you got one now.
3: Apparently
5: apparently you wanted it too. Don't say that I gave her what she wanted.
3: I really did. I wanted a family, bro.
5: Right.
2: Well, you got
5: okay,
2: one.
5: Now
4: she
5: you
4: had
5: died.
4: You feeling young and frisky.
5: Yeah.
4: And now look. Go do some Pilates, man. Make
3: now,
4: sure. Go do some Pilates.
3: put a
4: heating pad on that back and, you know, get ready to raise that little girl.
2: Yeah, that's right.
4: Her life.
2: Learn how to do hair.
5: Because she going to need you.
2: You figure it out, brother.
5: She going to need you.
3: Yeah, I have no choice but to figure this out, man.
4: Yes, sir. Yes, sir.
2: Well, good luck,
4: man. We're rooting for you, black man.
2: Yeah, we are
4: rooting for you and that little girl.
5: And you're going to do it. Trust me. It'll come to you. You're gonna be fine.
3: Yo, Jess, can you send me some books, Jess? I don't know what to do, man.
5: I got you. I'm gonna send you my book, Till Death Do We Parent. I'm gonna send you my co-parenting memoir just to help you out.
3: Charlamagne, can I get a book, bro? My cheese feel like it's slipping off my cracker, bro.
5: Oh, I know that's right.
4: I got you. I'll send you a hat too. I'll send you a black flag hat too, man. I feel like you need to cover your scalp.
2: All right, brother.
3: Nah, I got a full head of hair, bro.
4: Okay. Blessings to you, though, brother, man.
2: Good luck, brother. Hold on, all right?
4: Get his information.
3: All right, thank you.
4: Send him a little package, man.
5: What that mean?
4: Send him a Black Effect hat, the Jess Hilarious Tell Death Do We Parent.
5: And send him a Shook One.
4: Yeah, he probably needs Shook One. Anxiety playing tricks on me. Mm. That might help him.
5: But, yo, what does cheese...
2: Falling
5: off his cracker mean? That's some 55 shit.
4: You never seen cheese on a cracker?
5: Yeah.
4: Yeah, so the cheese falling off the cracker.
5: So what does that mean? What was he referring to when he said that?
4: And the cheese is falling off the cracker. He don't want the cheese. He want to keep the cheese on his cracker.
5: Yeah, that nigga's old. I don't know.
2: Yeah, I don't get it either, but it is what it is.
4: It makes sense to me.
2: Okay. Get it off your chest. 800-585-1051. If your cheese is falling off your cracker,
5: right.
2: You need to vet. 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It's The Breakfast Club. Good morning.
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2: 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Where you calling from?
4: Calling from Myrtle Beach.
2: Hey, get it off
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1: Myrtle Beach, what's happening?
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1: 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Y'all listening on Z93?
4: Well, I listen on, the internet. I just go to Power.
1: Got you. Okay. The iHeartRadio app. Got you. I'm trying to find
4: Got you. Okay. So I wanted to shout out my nephew because he graduated from high school and he's starting at SUNY Brockport and he's majoring in cybersecurity.
2: Okay.
4: And he has his own business. He's an entrepreneur. So can I shout out his business and his cash app?
2: Yes, ma'am.
1: Of course.
4: Okay. So the website is Heaven Got Motion, and it's Christian-based or faith-based clothing.
2: Mm-hmm.
4: And then his Cash App is $ J as in Joy, A, V as in Victor, A, N as in Nancy, I, E as in Elephant, B as in Boy, 86.
1: Okay, I got some questions. What is Christ-based clothing, number one, and does the church get 10%?
3: Yeah.
4: I said faith-based.
1: Same difference.
4: So it's just, okay. So if you check his website out, it's just different, motivational things, scriptures, and things like that. So he grew up in the church. He's been in the church for his whole life. He's 18 now. So this is something that he thought would be his first venture as an entrepreneur. And
1: I like
4: his clothes are really, really nice.
1: What's the name of the website again? What's the website again?
4: It's called Heaven Got Motion.
1: Heaven Got Motion. Boy, if I see Jesus on this shirt.
4: No, it's not Jesus. It's you look at it. You can check it out.
1: Okay, and I'm looking at it right now. Faith-driven streetwear. Okay, so little quotes. It says, but it's trusting when you fear the most. Okay.
4: Yeah. And,
1: all right. It says God made instead of self-made. All right.
4: Yeah.
1: I'm picking up what you're putting down.
4: It's really, really good. And he came up with it. So he did the website himself. Mm-hmm. So he maintains that. So it's just, he's a genius.
1: Very,
4: and I know he's gonna go.
1: Very affordable, too.
4: Yeah.
1: I like this soccer jersey with 444 on the back. 444, great angel numbers.
4: Yeah, do you want him to send you some stuff if you put me on hold?
1: No. I'm a purchase. I'm a purchase some stuff.
4: Yay!
1: Yeah, I'm going to purchase
4: some stuff. And then I had one more thing for you guys, because I'm a marketing analyst, and I was thinking that you guys could do a residency at a college and teach. I think there was another person who did it. But you guys can all take a turn and do a residency at different colleges, and it will be well attended, and it will be fun. And then I know, Charlamagne, you talk about having a general equivalency diploma. So it would be, really great for you to be able to teach at a school, and it would be really,
3: that's
4: really nice.
3: Brother, Young Thug did.
1: I have my hand raised. I don't have a GED. I graduated in night school. I have a diploma.
4: I'm sorry.
1: No, I don't have a GED.
3: I never thought he had one of those.
4: I apologize. Mm-hmm. I know you have an honorary doctorate, right?
1: Yeah, from South Carolina State. I am actually about to start a residency at a college, but I'll announce that later.
2: Yeah, salute to Monroe College in the Bronx. They were I was actually trying to do that there. I was actually taught a couple of classes, but I just didn't have.
4: Yeah.
2: It's hard to really, because you got to teach for what? It's 14 or 16 weeks, I think it is. That's the curriculum, and it was hard to actually say that I could be there every week. And they wanted me to say, well, why don't you do it on Zoom? But I feel like you have to be in person.
1: I
2: want to
1: be there.
2: I want to be there.
1: I am going to be there when I do it. But
3: that's Monday through Friday every day?
2: No. Once a week. Well, mine was once a week. I don't know what his thing is. But we're still trying to get it together. So salute to Monroe College and everybody over there. We're still trying to make that work.
1: Yep.
2: But thank you for calling, Mama.
1: Thank you very much.
4: Oh, wait. I have one more thing.
1: Yes, ma'am.
4: So when I was in school, they would have people come for a week or 2 weeks. And it would say, I can't remember whatever professor. So that's something you could do, too, that's not the whole, and then you all can do a chunk. So it's not for the whole 8 or 10 weeks.
1: Well, you know
4: what I mean? So you all take a turn.
2: 10 weeks.
1: Well, you're reading our mind. I'm going to be announcing something soon.
2: All right, Mama.
4: Yay. Okay, thank you so much.
3: She's so cute. Yay.
2: Get it off your chest. 800-585-1051. Now we got the latest with Lauren coming up. What are we talking about?
3: Good morning, guys. We're going to be talking about late night TV again, because there is a huge shakeup that may be going down. We're going to discuss what
1: ain't it. Ain't no maybe.
3: Well, we'll talk about it because there's networks that are pushing back on some of the news that broke yesterday about this major shakeup. So we'll see what's happening.
2: All right. We'll get to that next. It's The Breakfast Club. Good morning.
5: The Breakfast Club.
3: It's Lauren LaRosa from The Breakfast Club. 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
1: back
0: in.
1: Back right now. Back to the world's most dangerous morning show, The Breakfast Club.

get the party started. See you at the bar, you was hardly talking. That's when I knew that your heart was scarring. Friends to lovers need a part to star in. Like, wait, babe, let me ask your pardon. This ain't Gucci, this is Prada, darling. If you want something, you can know.

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5: talk to me.
6: So, good morning, guys.
7: Good morning.
8: Peace, LL Cool Bae.
6: So, there are reports right now that Jimmy Kimmel, this may be his last season on air after being on air for 24 years. Now, these reports, Page Six was the first to report it, are based off of a person that they say that they spoke to who says that Jimmy Kimmel's contract after May 2027 will not move forward anymore, will not be renewed. Now, a spokesperson from ABC has come out to Page Six, to TMZ, to a few people, and says that these reports are inaccurate, that any reporting about the future of the show at this point are purely speculative, and that they have no idea where this stuff is coming from. TMZ's report talks about them speaking to a person that says that at this time, Kimmel is actively pitching podcasts and other shows in other places, and it basically setting himself up for May 2027 to be the end of us seeing him on air, how we know him to be on air with the Jimmy Kimmel Show. So
9: I mean, he done made so much money. Yeah, he done made so much. 24 years, he done made so much money. He's got a huge audience. He can write his own check at this point.
7: You know, but I'm curious about if it's true or not, because I just Googled, and I don't know if Google's right or not, but it said that he averaged 3.1 million total viewers since 2026, and they said that's his highest monthly average
9: now
7: in 23 years. So I guess they're saying the show is still doing amazing. They're still getting viewership, so I'm just wondering what the cost level, because if people are watching, and if it's the highest in 23 years, I'm just wondering what would make them take it down, or take it off, I should say.
6: I feel like when people saw this yesterday, the first thing you thought about was all the back and forth that he's had with the Trump administration.
10: Yeah,
6: and even yesterday, he opened up his new season, and his monologue was about like because he had been on hiatus, his monologue was about like the crazy summer that Trump had, and like all the things that the administration did that were just like outlandish or whatever, right? So I think most people would think it's that, but I know that there's been so much conversation about these talk shows and how they're set up and the money.
9: The landscape's changing. Them shows cost so much to produce. Now you can just do a talk show for a quarter of the budget you're probably paying for these late night talk shows. Come on.
6: Yeah.
9: Man.
6: Yeah.
9: Cat Williams show on the way. On
6: a lot. Right.
9: Right.
6: At this point.
9: Y'all going to be watching that more than y'all ever watched any of them late night talk shows in years.
10: Goddamn right.
6: I think now first of all, you talk about more than you watch. The way that people watch late night shows or TV is just different anyway. Like even with Kimmel, like I watch him via YouTube, and most of the time I just watch the monologues unless he has a guest I want to see.
9: The world has changed, man.
6: Yeah. So we'll see what happens there. We'll keep you guys updated. Now, shifting gears a bit, talk about updates. So yesterday, we talked a bit in our Netflix Overtalk portion of The Latest with Lauren LaRosa about 50 Cent and Mark Curry. 50 Cent won a Emmy for the Diddy doc that he did, right?
7: Snoop the Five.
6: Yeah, a lot of people were like, oh, why did he do it, whatever, but they won an Emmy for it. After he won an Emmy, Mark Curry, who, you know, formerly worked with Diddy, came out and said he was done wrong when it came to money. Now, there's been a bit more of a back and forth, but I want to play the original audio of Mark Curry complaining about what did not happen for him after being promised things by 50 Cent, so we can get to it. Let's take a listen to Mark Curry's original complaints.
11: When we first did this documentary, I was supposed to get a production credit, and the production credits for people who...
6: You're good.
11: Even if the documentary was sold, I would be grandfathered into the deal. I saw where 50 was like, the proceeds were going to go towards the victims. I haven't seen that yet. You talk about a deal with Puff, this is a worse deal than the worst deal. I see them now getting nominated for an Emmy. So it's like, and then you're not doing anything to reach back for the ones who are the actual victims or the one who suffered. It's been rough. After the documentary, I thought that things, you know, that was going to be like a change. For an example, when we spoke about Come With Me, the Godzilla song on the documentary, they have this thing called...
9: Hey, first of all, the comedian Mark Curry, apologies to you because Netflix put his picture up. Okay.
7: Yeah, they put the wrong Mark Curry. That is Mark Curry. It's not the Mark Curry we're talking about.
9: Yeah, the reason I don't even want to hear this audio is because if you keep getting got by people, it's you. Okay, if you keep signing bad contracts and bad deals, it's you. You don't get, you know, what you're supposed to get. You get what you negotiate. Okay, so maybe you need a better agent or a better manager or a better lawyer or somebody.
6: Yeah. So you don't want to hear his additional complaints, because now he mad at y'all for saying that to him. Mark Curry.
7: Yes, I want to hear.
6: I ain't even saying that. So what we just played was him talking about he only got $69 in no production credit. That was originally, and then 50 Cent came out and said, what's your Cash App? Is it $? Diddy touched your butt? So now now, so now Mark Curry has responded because he's seen y'all say that he's dumb and he's not doing good deals.
0: I did not say that.
7: You might have said he had made
6: you, and a lot of words
7: decisions.
6: You
9: Maybe
6: said
9: I
6: that.
9: Did. I think
7: you did say he was
6: so
7: dumb.
6: So let's take a listen to
11: For people who really think that I'm stupid enough to not have a contract or a lawyer look over paperwork, I put the whole contract, it's on my page here. If you don't say something, then you a sucker. Being that I'm not a sucker, I'm going to speak up for mine. I'm going to say what I got to say. I don't care who don't like it. I'm not going to sit here and joke about Diddy touch your butt, because we do know whose butt Diddy did touch. And we do know a documentary was produced all behind touching butts. And I'm talking to you about real serious business. When I first did this, it said that I would have a production credit. So when we all sitting back having the celebration party, let's not forget about the people that really actually put this thing together with you. I ain't gonna say I put it all together, but I did a majority of it. I'm talking about more than 40% of it. Only thing I wanted was my production credit. You think I'm asking you for something? I'm not asking you for something. I'm just trying to say you owe me a favor, and the way that you can repay this favor is by helping me do a documentary. If you don't want to help me do the documentary, just introduce me to somebody who could possibly help me do the documentary.
9: I don't understand nothing he just said. Because if he has a contract that says he should have got a production credit, then he should get his production credit. You wouldn't be on the internet venting if your contract actually said that.
7: You don't have to vent. You don't have to vent online. If you have it on contract, you shouldn't have to say anything. You would be taking him to court. You don't have to go online. You don't have to make threats. You don't have to say you only got $69. You don't have to say anything about Diddy touching anybody's butt.
9: And saying you got $69 from a Diddy doc is just crazy. You can pick another number, Mark.
7: You could have said $70.
6: No,
9: you see what I'm saying? I would have rounded that up just because. I would have thought about the situation.
6: But him talking about Diddy touch your butt and then being like, I'm trying to do serious business. I'm trying to, that was crazy too. Like, you can't talk about Diddy touch your butt and then say you're having a serious conversation.
9: I'm not saying Mark Curry is dumb. All I'm simply saying is, if you keep getting got in business, you need to look in the mirror.
7: Not only that, but if you have the right paperwork, you shouldn't have to be online. Your lawyer should be on top of it right now.
9: So I'm saying the same thing I'm saying.
7: The doc made a lot of money.
6: Y'all always do that. Y'all are definitely a couple. Y'all do that all the time.
9: You see what I'm saying?
6: Yeah.
0: Y'all finish each other's sentences and repeat what each other just said.
6: Girl, do you hear them? They didn't even push back when I was like, definitely a couple. Yes. Y'all be doing all the lovey-dovey.
9: Y'all looked at y'all contract, did you?
6: Mine was actually very simple. Had an attorney look at it as well, too. Yeah. I mean, it was. It was in the midst of the heat.
0: Mine was too damn simple. So,
9: see y'all in Vegas.
6: Well, yeah, okay. Congratulations to 50 Cent.
0: Mark Curry me.
6: Yeah, okay. Honestly, never mind. That was the latest for the hour.
9: Now she's thinking about it. She's like, damn, I actually didn't read that.
7: I didn't read it. Like, at it.
6: My contract wouldn't even offer the credit.
7: All right. Now, when we come back, we have Front Page News. Damn, and then Sherry Shepherd will be joining us as the Breakfast Club.

0: It's DJ Envy, Jess Hilarious, Charlamagne Tha God. We are the Breakfast Club. Let's get to the latest with Lauren.
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5: Lauren!
6: I'm the homegirl that knows a little bit about everything and everything.
7: She

0: Morning, everybody. It's DJ Envy, Just Hilarious, Charlamagne Tha God. We are the Breakfast Club. Let's get in some front page news. The NFL is back. That's right. The Patriots take on the Seattle Seahawks tonight at 8:20. You can watch the game on NBC and Peacock. Now, also, if you've been following tennis,
1: what's that? Rematch of the Super Bowl. First game of the season.
0: Mm-hmm. Also, if you've been following tennis, it's been pretty good. Ben Shelton will be taking on Tiafoe, and salute him. You know, he's from Maryland.
2: Yeah.
0: Francis.
2: Yeah. Yeah.
1: Respectfully, football season is back. We don't got to act like we care about tennis no more, man.
0: All right. What? It's over this week.
2: I definitely care about Francois and Francis.
1: Respectfully. It's respectfully to all the tennis players out there.
0: It's Francis.
1: You know, exactly. Yeah.
2: Some people call him Francis. Some people call him Francois.
1: Yeah. They playing. He playing against himself today.
0: What's up, Mimi?
3: Good morning, guys. How y'all doing this morning?
0: Good
2: girl.
3: Good morning. So we start this hour. We're going to talk about the Lindsey Clancy case. Have you guys been following this?
2: Not closely. Yes. I'm not going to lie.
0: A little bit.
3: Yes, a little bit.
0: Not too much.
3: Okay. So her trial ended last week in a mistrial after the jury, they deadlocked 11-1. There was one holdout. But now that case is shining a light on another case out of Massachusetts involving a black mother whose story got far less national attention. So two mothers, they admitted to killing their children. Both said that they had severe mental illness. They said that was the reason, but their juries were allowed to hear two very different stories. So Latarsha Sanders, she was convicted of killing her 8 and 5-year-old sons and sentenced to 2 life sentences without the possibility of parole. Now, her jury was not allowed to see thousands of pages of mental health records showing that she suffered from paranoia and schizophrenia. Now, compare that to the Lindsey Clancy case, the white mother who admitted to killing her 3 young children, ages 5, 3, and just 8 months old. Now, Clancy's jury, they heard weeks of testimony about her mental health, her defense, and how she was suffering from postpartum psychosis. Now, these two women, they have the same judge, the same prosecutor's office. Clancy's case, as we know, dominated the headlines, whereas Sanders' case received far less attention. Legal expert Monique Presley, she says these cases are highlighting a bigger issue. The mental health of black women is often overlooked, including in the criminal justice system. Let's listen.
4: What's supposed to happen is whether it's a white woman or a black woman, that illness is supposed to be taken seriously. It's that when it's black women, we are viewed as supposing to be so strong that we can endure things like twice the size of a man. And if it's a white woman, she's a delicate flower. We both are fragile. We both experience postpartum depression. We know the statistics on black women not being listened to.
1: Yeah, because in the Clancy case, she was about to be found not guilty by way of insanity.
3: Insanity.
1: Mm. Yeah.
3: Yeah. Absolutely. Now, Massachusetts' highest court now says that Sanders, her mental health record should have been allowed in too. Her convictions have been thrown out and she will be getting a new trial. So,
1: and even in the case of Lindsey Clancy, she didn't deny the killings, right? They just were saying she suffered from postpartum psychosis.
3: Yeah, exactly.
1: Which is crazy, and so though, because her kids were older, right?
3: Clancy's children, they were what, 5, 3, and 8 months old.
1: That's what I'm saying. 5? You still get postpartum?
0: Like, but 8 months, but it's the 8-month-old.
1: Oh, the 8-month-old.
3: 8 months.
1: But
3: eight
1: she killed all 3 of them.
2: Yeah. Right.
0: Still
2: right.
0: Postpartum. Postpartum, it's the 8-month-old.
3: Postpartum. Yeah. So we will continue to watch that story. And switching gears here, if you've ever walked someone or wanted to walk someone all the way down to their gate to say goodbye, you can do that again. But there is a catch. You have to have TSA pre-check. So TSA, they launched this new program. It's called Gateside. It allows pre-check members to go through the airport, even if you are not flying. So that means you can walk your family down to their flight, meet someone during a layover, or even go inside the terminal just to shop or to eat. But to do it, you must apply online a day to 3 days earlier for your visit using your TSA number. If you're approved, you will get a free Gateside pass. You still need your ID, of course, to go through security, but you get to go and meet your loved one, walk with your loved one back in the olden days. Right now, though, it is only being tested in 13 airports, including LAX, Las Vegas, Dallas-Fort Worth, and San Diego, and they hope to expand into others. But nostalgia.
0: But why are they doing it though? Is it so you can walk your parents or walk your kids?
2: Your kids,
0: or?
2: Probably more kids.
0: Like, why?
3: Well, the Trump administration is loosening some of the 9/11 restrictions. And so that's one of them that they're trying to slowly back on.
1: Why would you loosen restrictions at a time like
5: crazy? Yeah,
1: when you look around the world and you see all the war going on, you see how radicalized people are. Why would you loosen restrictions at a time like this?
0: It doesn't make sense. Like, I remember, you know, my mom flying, and it was a big thing because we usually didn't fly. So me and my dad would go to the gate to pick her up. But with everything going on, like Charlamagne said in this world, not only that, the lines at TSA be crazy. So now what does that do for people not flying? Those lines are going to be even longer.
3: That is a really great point. I did not think about that, but you're absolutely right. That will increase the wait times for people who actually have a flight to catch, right?
5: Right, because they still got to go through TSA. They still got to, you know. But what will they show if they don't have a boarding pass? Because you got to scan through.
3: Well, you'll get that pass, that gateway pass, and then you'll have to show your ID that, you know, and you have to apply a day to 3 days earlier, so showing what you want to do and why you want to go back through TSA. So, All right, y'all. Well, that is your front page news. Looks like we are out of time. We'll have to save our last story for tomorrow.
0: All right. Well, thank you, Mimi.
3: Thank you.
0: Now, when we come back, Sherry Shepherd will be joining us. Of course, this is the 25th anniversary of 9/11. She has a new film called Angel in the Rubble, the Janelle Guzman story. About a young lady who was a Port Authority worker, and she was trapped under the rubble for 27 hours. We'll tell you all about that. And also, she's going to be the first woman to play the genie in Aladdin on Broadway. So we'll talk to Sherry Shepherd when we come back. It's The Breakfast Club. Good morning.
6: The Breakfast Club.
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1: Morning, everybody. It's DJ Envy, Just Hilarious, Charlamagne Tha God. We are The Breakfast Club. Lorna Rose is here as well. We got a special guest in the building.
2: Yes, indeed. She came in like the Terminator.
1: That's what she said.
2: Dressed all in black, leather jacket, shades on.
3: Looking good.
1: Absolutely.
4: That's it. Well, you don't have a job. You got to elevate.
1: All right.
4: That's what I'm talking about.
1: Ladies and gentlemen, Sherry Shepherd.
5: Hey,
1: you're welcome. You've been outside, though. I've been seeing you everywhere. I've been seeing you with your son. I've seen you at premieres. We've seen you at Essence.
4: Yes.
1: You've been outside,
5: talking about you ain't got a job.
4: Here's the thing. When you get let go from your job, you got to be out there in the streets because you got to show people, I'm here, I look good, I'm employable.
2: But you never stopped hustling. You always did stand-up.
5: I'm always hustling,
2: You were always in a movie or something. Like, what are you talking about?
5: Always had several jobs.
4: But that's why, because I hustle. I'm always, you know, I never stay in one job and sit in complacency. I'm always looking at the next thing. I think that's how we have to do as brown folks. You always have to look at what's next. You know, so I'm always on my team. Don't get complacent just because I'm going on Cohen going, hey, family, because that stuff could be pulled out from under you in a minute.
2: That's right.
4: So
6: do you ever get to the point, though, where, because I feel like when I think like that, it gives me like an anxiety feeling. Like, when do you ever just enjoy what you're doing?
4: I enjoy it. I'm always present. Like, I love what I do. You know, you get disappointed. Of course, you know, when they took the show, I was devastated. You did call me Lauren. I was like, oh, hello.
2: She called me nosy. She was not trying to give me no type of
4: show.
2: She wanted
4: to scoop. Let me tell you about Lauren. She was like, because I was like, hello. I'm just feeling, and I was like, wait a minute, is this on the record? And she was like, she said no. And you didn't. You didn't say anything. But, you know, you're present. You have a good time. But when it's over, I don't sit in it. Yeah. I go, what is next?
6: Yeah. Yeah.
4: And probably it's because I'm a mother, too. Because I go, I got to pay for all of this stuff for my child. I got to pay child support. Mm-hmm. So it's those kind of things coming in my head. I'm used to working.
1: What do you miss the most about it?
4: You know, being able to give a platform to people who would not be able to have a platform.
1: Gotcha.
4: Being able to have the power to say, you can come on my show. Even when I got pushback. Jane Kennedy was trying to write a book and nobody would give her a book deal. And I said, John Murray said to me, you should say something. And I was able to say, y'all know Jane Kennedy. Those who know, she need to write a book. Y'all, somebody give her a book deal. And she got a book deal.
6: I love that.
4: And she credits me with doing that. So being able to do that, have Kiki Shepherd on the show from Showtime at the Apollo to give her flowers. You know, when I hear something, when a scandal goes on, to be able to call and say, would you come on? And I'm going to do it with love.
1: Mm-hmm.
4: So being able to meet people and, you know, folks that I think are icons, that's what I miss.
6: When you came back and did your episode where you, like, addressed us and let us know, like, how you were feeling, it was really emotional for you.
4: It was.
6: You know, I mean, we talked, but people were, like, really upset for you. Like, they felt like you just deserved to be able to, like, let us know, like, your people on your own.
4: I think that, you know, it was one girl at Essence. She was like, I just want to fight somebody. I just want to fight. Here's the thing with, like, the difference between me and Jimmy Kimmel. Black folks will go, they will ride for you. Mm-hmm. But if you say, go ahead and strike and don't watch the network, they like, wait a minute, Reasonable Doubt is on this, it's on this network. All that, you know, wait a minute, Beauty in Black. I can't, that's the thing. They ain't gonna cut off all their stuff. But I think that people consider me, you know, I'm a celebrity, you know, I'm in a certain financial level, but I think people knew I was real, that I was sitting there, that I was your sister, I was your cousin. I was your auntie.
6: Yeah.
4: They knew they would get real from me. And I think that that's what they related to me. And I made a heart connection.
1: How difficult was it for, as a mom, because you have a child, you just said you put him in college.
4: Yes, I did. Don't make me start crying.
1: I've seen y'all on the train with each other. Have you teaching them that? So how difficult was that, not being there and doing the show and all of that?
4: You have to, this is why it was harder for Kelly Clarkson, I think. When you have small children, and it's just you doing a talk show, it's very, very difficult. Jeffrey was, when I got that Sherry show, he was 17, going on 18. I was able to leave him at home by himself, you know, because he had his unique challenges. So I was able to, I didn't have to worry about him too much. But when you're doing it all yourself, I would get there early in the morning. I would be the one to turn off the lights at nighttime. So it's hard to have two little toddlers and then your ex-husband dies. And then you're doing another show. It was very hard on Kelly Clarkson, which is one of the reasons why she ended her show. Her family was more important. Mm-hmm. As your kids get older, it's a lot easier. And you do need help. I had nannies helping me with Jeffrey. you just do. I couldn't put him in daycare, so it got easier because he was older. That was the time was right.
6: Talk about changing up, just like y'all content preferences. Because I remember one time reaching out about a story I had broken, and John was like, "You know, we love you, we support you, but we try to keep things a lot more light and positive," which was so different for that time space.
4: Yeah,
6: because you know, Wendy would get into her thing.
4: Yes.
6: Did you get pushback from the network for trying to do that as well?
4: Yes.
6: Even though daytime is light.
4: Absolutely. You know, it's like because they were used to dealing with Wendy. Mm-hmm. So it was a lot of, why don't you do this? Because it'll go, we need viral moments. Mm-hmm. But also, I also have to consider, I'm an actress. I still have to work beyond this. Mm-hmm. Again, that was where I was like, you know, I would like this thing to last 9, 10, 15 years. But in all probability, it probably won't. Mm-hmm. And I still have to have a career beyond this. So what it look like if I'm sitting in a chair and I'm just use you, Charlamagne, and I'm doing a scoop on you, mm-hmm. and I'm talking about you, and now the show in and you got a big blockbuster movie that I want to audition for. Mm-hmm. Now I don't know why I'm not working. I don't know why I'm not going in auditions because Hollywood didn't close up on me. Mm-hmm. That is what I do. I am an actress. Mm-hmm. Yeah. So I always had to consider, you know, what I was going to say about people, how I could do it in a light way, mm-hmm. how I could do it funny and with love. Because I don't want to go somewhere and then I'm too, you know, at this age, I don't want somebody coming up to me going, I don't like what you said about me because I don't remember what I said.
3: But it's still your opinion.
5: Oh, my God.
4: But it's still my opinion. But also, let me tell you something. Actors, entertainers, we all have very long memories. Somebody could have said, you know this, Jess.
3: Yeah. Jess knows this.
4: Jess knows this. I've seen it. It's like I'm sitting there looking at the person going, Jess don't remember what she said.
5: Exactly.
4: You know, we're comics. Yeah. That's what we do. But people have long memories, mm-hmm. and they will hold that against you mm-hmm. for the next 30-something years, mm-hmm. and you have moved on with your life. Mm-hmm. I have said things which I thought was in love, because I literally would sit with Norman Baker and Brittany and the folks who helped mm-hmm. me craft my stuff, and I go, we got to be tender mm-hmm. here. And I thought I was tender. I come out, and that's the problem with doing stand-up. Mm-hmm. I come out and say something, and then they'd be like, so-and-so want to talk to you. And I'm like, damn. What? And literally, I have had phone calls from celebrities going, I saw what you did. Who would tell me they love the show until I said something. And they would call me and go, I don't like what you said. Mm-hmm. And then I'd have to be like explaining, you know what? I'm just a comic. And they'd want to, even one celebrity was like, call me, and if you're gonna talk about me, just let me know. I ain't got that much time.
5: Right.
4: Like, you got 5 minutes to craft a story, and it's not that big of a deal to me.
3: Gotcha.
4: But the person was like, you know, if you just talk to me, we could do a whole thing about, and I go, that ain't funny.
5: Yeah.
4: And trying to explain myself, it was happening, and I was just like, I can't do this. And one time I remember I called a celebrity because I was gonna talk about her mother. So I said, let me call and let her know I'm going to talk about your mama. And she said, okay, what are you going to say? So I told her the jokes. And she said, okay, well, I don't think that's true what you're saying. And I go, but I'm a comic.
5: Right.
4: So I'm kind of embellishing. Now, meanwhile, they're going, 3 minutes, 3 minutes. And she goes, okay, so tell me everything you're going to say again. And I was like, okay, I don't have time to do it. And she said, well, let me call her. And I said, okay, and I said it, and everything was fine, but I said, I can't go through this.
2: Was she a friend or something, though? No.
4: It was somebody that I would see a lot.
2: Okay.
4: It was somebody that I would see a lot always.
6: So
4: I was just like, I'm going to talk about you.
3: How many times have you had to apologize to somebody?
4: Oh, my God.
3: Oh, so you apologize a lot.
4: Envy. I never want anybody to feel badly from something that I say. Mm-hmm. So I would, but I would try to explain. And that wears on you.
3: It really does. Who's one person you apologize to that y'all made up from there?
2: We know.
4: I'm not going to tell, because then they're going to be calling me again.
3: Right. Mm-hmm.
4: So I'm just saying, I did get those phone calls mm-hmm. when I would, and just in fun and just and in a loving way. And mm-hmm. let me tell you, everybody who's called me, we've all made up. We're all good.
5: Great.
4: But that's another thing. I didn't want to go like be an essence and run into somebody. And now you going off on me and mm-hmm. I don't know what you're going off about because I don't care no more.
5: Yeah.
4: So we're all good.
3: All right. We got more with Sherry Shepherd when we come back. So don't move. It's the Breakfast Club. Good morning.

0: EJ, NV, Just Hilarious, Charlamagne the Guy. We are the Breakfast Club. Lola Rose is here as well. We're still kicking it with Sherry Shepherd, her new film, Angel in the Rubble. It's all about the Janelle Guzman story about a young woman that was trapped for 27 days under the rubble at 9/11. Charlamagne?
1: You talked about the Nia Long situation.
2: Yeah, we ain't ran into each other.
1: Oh.
2: Yeah, we've never.
1: But you apologized, or didn't you?
2: No, I didn't apologize. I didn't say nothing wrong.
1: Oh.
2: Like, that happened so long ago. I don't even remember. She ain't thinking about me. Mm-hmm. I'm not thinking about her.
0: Gotcha.
2: And now, it becomes viral. This is, you know. So that's why I say entertainers have very long memories. Because people will ask.
0: Keep bringing
2: so,
0: them right.
2: No, I haven't, but she's in L.A. At some point, we will run into each other. Mm-hmm. And what I'm going to say is, we need to talk. We're grown. Let's just talk and so that we can both come in and say hi. Me and Kenya Moore made up. We were both in Watch What Happens Live. And we couldn't stand each other.
3: Yeah,
2: we couldn't stand. And we
1: really?
2: Because it was just bad between us. It was just the chemistry was not good. Shady Boots, Andy Cohen was in there stirring stuff up. And we didn't talk. And then she said something on G's Twitter, and I said something back. But we saw each other at a Broadway show, and we was like, we're grown. Why are we doing this? We're very, very cool now.
3: Yeah.
1: Well, speaking of Broadway, congratulations.
2: Yeah. Oh, my goodness. What a segue.
1: The first woman to play the genie in any Disney-produced Aladdin in the world.
2: In the world.
1: Wow, that's pretty impressive.
2: I can't even believe it.
0: When do you start?
2: I've been taking my dance lessons and vocal lessons, and I officially start my rehearsals next week.
0: Wow.
2: I am working 7 days a week. Oh my gosh.
3: Listen, so if you still had that show, would you be able to do that?
2: I would not have been able to do this.
3: So when you come in here, you sit down and say, for me not to have a job, listen, you always booked, and I love that you are on Broadway. What was that? Well, you're about to be on Broadway. What was that?
2: Oh my gosh.
3: First moment was when he called you, like, all right, this is what they want you to do.
2: When they called me, because I had went in to meet with the producers for the Broadway show and Juliet.
3: Yes.
2: And I was so anxiety ridden. I had taken two singing lessons. I knew it. Back 5 years ago, I said, Sherry, take singing lessons because something is going to happen. And I was just too busy. So I was like taking lessons for that. They had wanted to see me. And then they called. They wanted to cast a woman.
3: Period.
2: And they made the offer. Wow. Like, it wasn't even I had to audition. They made the offer. So that's why I tell people, even when I go through anxiety, I go, they already know who you are.
3: Yeah.
2: They know what you do. They know you're not a professional singer. They know you got voted off Dancing with the Stars in the fourth. They've done their research. And they came to you and made the offer. So, Sherry, walk in what God wrote. Don't spit in his face.
3: Exactly.
2: And act like, and, you know, so I'm not a professional singer, but I'm going to be a professional singer now. So it was absolutely amazing, and it was a dream come true because I never really told people I wanted to do Broadway. I got to do it when I played Cinderella, the evil stepmother with Kiki Palmer. Mm-hmm. We did it on Broadway, but I didn't have any solos. I think I got 3 or 4 solos.
4: Angel in the Rubble.
2: Angel in the Rubble.
4: Yes. Very dramatic, intensely dramatic.
0: That's Saturday. It comes out this Saturday.
2: That's Saturday on Lifetime.
4: So it's the Janelle Guzman story, who was one of the, was she the first survivor? Or
2: she was the last survivor in the 9/11 attacks.
0: Oh, wow.
2: She worked at the Port Authority, and she was a Trinidadian lady.
4: Mm-hmm.
2: And she was the last rescue, but she was buried alive for 27 hours before she was rescued under 13 feet of concrete in the last tower that fell.
0: So many stories. I don't even remember that story. Like, it's just
2: It's a lot of stories. She wrote a book because somebody put their hand through the air hole, a firefighter named Paul. And every time she thought she was going to die or would pass out from pain, he would say, wake up. They're coming. They're coming. So when they finally rescued her, they never found this Paul person.
3: Mm.
2: Never. First of all, who could put their hand through 13 feet of concrete?
4: So he was real.
2: So she wrote a book.
0: Was he real?
2: Well, She wrote a book called Angel in the Rubble because she felt God sent an angel. Because how can you put your hand through 13 feet of concrete?
4: Right. That's true.
2: No, you can't do that.
0: How did they know she was there if she was under 13 feet? I'm just curious.
2: Exactly. That's why she wrote the book.
0: And how did they didn't dig it out and just say, you know what, everybody's dead? Like, how did they know that there was somebody still alive?
2: It was also
0: there?
2: A dog that sniffed her out. Shout out to all the dogs. They've all passed away.
1: How you know all the dogs died?
2: Because I went to the memorial and I saw all of the. Did you go, Charlamagne?
1: No.
2: Well, then
1: actual professionals.
2: Yes.
1: The working dog.
2: Charlamagne, where are you at today? Hello, knock knock.
1: Like, dogs.
2: What is going on with you?
1: How you know
2: dogs?
1: What's wrong with you,
2: Charlamagne?
1: Dog down there right now. Like, I'm still here. What's she talking about? Don't kill me off. I'm a living legend dog.
2: No, there were working dogs.
0: Working dogs, right?
2: Who worked till their paws bled. Like, like, if you go to the memorial, they have a whole room mm-hmm. of these dogs who knew and they were trying to find people. Wow. They've all passed away. People adopted them, but they're gone now. Mm-hmm. Yeah. And there was a dog that sniffed her out. But mm-hmm. exactly, it talked about how she found her faith wow. in God because wow. she lost mm-hmm. everybody that she worked with.
1: What was the smallest detail she gave you that, like, just unlocked the character for you?
2: It was just, I don't think it was one small detail. Mm-hmm. It was what she was going through when she was laying there. Because the stuff is sitting on her head. Mm-hmm. She couldn't move her head. She couldn't move her legs. So when you're still, all you can do is call out. If you didn't have God before, you call out to him yeah, when you think right. you're going to die. Yeah. She had no water. She was dehydrated and going through guilt, survivor's remorse. Mm-hmm. Why am I here and my friends are not here? What is so special about me? Mm-hmm. And now, you know, she lives a life of joy and she tells people about her God. And, you know, mm-hmm. she shows that you can go through difficult circumstances and come out still. Victorious.
1: Have you ever had your own version of that?
2: Yeah, I think probably when I went through that second divorce and everybody hated my guts about, you know, and I was like, it was like I had nothing. I couldn't get any deals. I wasn't getting called for auditions mm-hmm. like that. It, you know, people I'm used to people really liking me. And when I went through the mm-hmm. second divorce and it was a child involved, people assumed things about me that weren't true. I literally was at rock bottom. Mm-hmm. And I felt like everybody in the world hated me. And that was hard.
1: So what did God say to you in that moment?
2: He told me to be quiet. Okay. So when all the stuff was swirling about me, God said, be quiet. Just don't say nothing. Don't, you know, you ain't got to lash back out. Mm-hmm. Try to explain. I will deal with it. Mm-hmm. And, you know, and also I was broke, too, because I was paying for so many attorneys, Charlamagne. Mm-hmm. This was a case that was going on in L.A. because the judges didn't want to release it because it was a celebrity case. I had to fight it in New Jersey. I had to fight it in Philadelphia. I was paying for everybody's attorneys. That divorce cost me $1 million, $200,000.
4: Damn.
2: Wow. It was so I was broke. And people think because they see you on TV and they see you in movies, the movies you did a year before, those yeah. little guest stars, they pay very little. If your expenses are more than your income, you broke. Mm-hmm. I was yeah. never driving around in a Rolls Royce. I was never, you know, I was renting a house. I lost my house. I owed the IRS so much.
3: Real life.
2: The day I paid off the IRS and they sent me, it was when I had the Sherry show, and they sent me a receipt. It said paid in full. Mm-hmm. When I tell you, I was on the floor crying. Mm-hmm. I couldn't, because it said paid in full. And I was like, thank you, Jesus. So people don't know that. Mm-hmm. I got a job on Soul Man because Cedric just took pity on me because I had no money. Mm-hmm. And Niecy was on there and they gave me this job on Soul Man. I flew back and forth. My son, they was calling me from his school every day going, you're not here. Where are you? I'm trying to work. Mm. I'm a single mother. Right. I did everything except short of sale some on the street. And that's only because of my age. They didn't want the old. And I'm going to tell you, it was some comics that came and it was like, I help you out, but you know what you got to do.
3: I'm
2: going
3: to
2: set it up. That you don't never want to be in a bind to a comic.
3: No.
2: You can't help me just because you want to help me. I mean, I help you, but them oh, golly.
1: I'm gonna buy Nate.
5: When it was all over.
2: Oh, my God.
0: All right, we got more with Sherry Shepherd when we come back. It's the Breakfast Club. Good morning.

0: It's DJ Envy, Jess Hilarious, Charlamagne Tha God. We are the Breakfast Club. We're still kicking it with Sherry Shepherd. Jess.
1: Your first romance novel you writing.
2: Oh, it's called Life is a K-Drama. Because I'm obsessed with K-dramas. I watch them till 4 a.m. So I like to watch them because you know what? It's a slow courtship. They don't just jump into bed. Like what happens to Korean dramas? They go into the room and then they come out the next morning. Like you don't see it. Or they'll be wrestling with each other and then it's the next morning. That's when you know they're about to have sex. Sometimes I like that. I like sometimes when they get into bed and they sleeping with people, but it's like a courtship. Mm-hmm. It's like, you know, it's raining and all of a sudden he's there with the umbrella. Mm-hmm. Or she slips and falls and he's catching her. Mm-hmm. And they have really great storylines. And so I watch them till 4 a.m. I'm so tired, but I'm obsessed with them. And so what I started seeing was, it's a Korean drama, but black women, there's a lot of interracial relationships. There's mm-hmm. a lot of black women who are married to Korean men. Why can't I see a black woman? Yeah. And if you don't see it, do something about it. Mm-hmm. And I told my agent, I said, I would love to see a black woman and a Korean man. Like, why can't we get the rich man? Mm-hmm. And so he said, my literary agent, he's Korean. He said, I like it. So I teamed up with a Korean American romance writer. She's been on the USA bestseller list. I'm on the New York Times bestseller list. So we collaborated.
1: Nice.
2: And I was with my friend Melba from Melba's Comfort Food. Mm-hmm. And I saw what a boss she is. She's mm-hmm. got like 5 restaurants.
0: Yes.
2: Melba, and you know she's about to open one over in across the daggone world, and she's got 2 in Jersey and 1 in Woolman Rink and 1 at Grand Central Station. And I saw how she moved, and I said, what if it was a woman who had a soul food restaurant? And so what it is in Korea, her red velvet cake recipe went viral, so they want to bring it over and make it international. So when she travels to Korea, she thinks she meets a bartender who's this gorgeous Korean man, but he's actually the heir to the Chaebol, and that's like a conglomerate, a powerful, like Samsung or, you know, IKEA. He's the heir to all of this power and all of this money. And she thought he was a bartender. So she has to leave because she has a son who's had special needs, because I had to put my life in it. Mm-hmm. And she rushes home and he's like, he don't know who she is, but he's so attracted to that caramel skin. Mm-hmm. And he's just something about Keisha. His name is Seo-Joon and Keisha, and he travels across the world to find this woman. And it turns out this is the business that they're trying to get. And the sex is so good.
1: I mean, her name is Keisha.
2: And her name is Keisha. And the intimate scenes, they don't show those on K-dramas, but they some for your mama.
3: This is you romanticizing kind of like, I mean, because you're dating, right?
2: Mm-hmm. He's good. He's
3: narrowed it down.
2: No, I'm not narrowing it down. Just dating. I just don't talk about it. He didn't ask for this. He does not care about Hollywood. I asked him if he wanted to meet Tom Cruise. And this is what he said. He said, we about to go see him in the movie. Why I got to meet him?
1: Mm-hmm. Like, I love that.
2: He in the movie. Mm-hmm. He doesn't care. You know, this is the sexy thing. I'm going to tell you what he said. He said, God forbid something happened to you, I will always, always take care of Jeffrey. Oh. Number one.
0: Wow.
2: He said, because I love him like he's my own son. And he said, and Sherry, God forbid something happened to you, I'm going to be the one wiping your ass. I'm going to wipe the spit off your mouth. At this age, that was very sexy.
1: Yes.
2: When a man say, I'm the one that's going to wipe your ass.
1: Yes.
2: You see, y'all don't know that. Wait till you get over here.
4: No, you know that. Envy just learned how to wipe his ass.
3: He just taught him how to wash his butt. You didn't see that story?
0: That is not true.
4: Here's the headline. Look at the headline. Just don't even let him listen.
5: It's a DJ Envy says, wife Gia taught him to wash his butt.
1: Yeah, because he didn't know. So
2: that's why people love you, because you open up and you say things.
4: That's right.
2: Because there's a lot of men.
0: Don't say open up right there. We're talking about my ass.
1: We got that cleaning.
4: You think we can do a movie?
1: Oh, geez. Such children.
2: Y'all, every day.
0: I'm going to hear resource now.
2: It's a lot of men who feel the way you do. They will never say, you know why they will never say it? Because everybody going to make fun of them.
0: Yeah.
2: So they don't want to open themselves up to their woman and be vulnerable. But it's good. See, and because she loves you.
1: She does. Because she smelled that
2: I'm trying to be the woman.
0: She's soft in the blow. She's soft in the blow.
2: Because that's what we got to do with me. You got to soften the blow.
3: That's crazy talking about your behind, too, Envy.
2: And that's what she told all her friends. I guarantee you. Envy, I guarantee you. Yes. She done got with her friends, and when they went out drinking, your ass is the subject. But she also told them how good you are in bed. She did tell them that. So we always balance it out.
4: No.
2: I was trying to help you.
4: And that's another story. Let me
6: Oh my gosh, envy.
2: If you can't wash your booty, you gotta be good in the bedroom. Something gotta give. Envy.
6: Listen, she couldn't come
2: at 10 years. Admitted his wife.

0: 16.
1: It's always
0: right?
1: How long you been with him.
2: Well, because he got to get context.
1: He got to get context.
2: Because that makes
1: it seem like it was last year.
2: Yeah, you got to give me some. So you didn't really know what you was doing.
0: Exactly. So you watch a porn and it's bang, bang, bang,
2: yeah,
0: bang.
2: And, that's the
0: and you realize
2: bad.
0: It's not.
2: Yeah.
0: We took each other's virginity.
2: Yes.
0: And that, we had to learn each other.
2: And you had to relearn each other.
0: Exactly.
2: Yeah. I got it.
0: So she faked it for a while.
3: Until what age?
2: Till to last Tuesday. That's about last Tuesday.
0: You know what? When we did it and we wrote the book, so many men and so many women said, I fake it too. I'm
2: you
0: glad.
2: Have to, you got to do it very slowly. You got kissing is very important. To
0: I know
2: women.
0: Now.
2: You
0: got to explain
2: kiss.
0: Now.
2: Yeah,
0: I know
2: a lot now. Of kiss. Oh, I thought you wanted me to show. Tell
0: no,
2: you.
0: No,
2: oh, okay.
0: No,
2: oh,
0: sorry.
2: I'm going to let you know.
3: Right.
2: When a woman gets a certain age, you got to know what you're doing. That's you got to know where you're going, whether you're going east, west, north, south. And you
0: got
2: to do
0: it. I got it now, Shelly. I'm good now. I got six kids now. I'm good.
2: His nose is red like Rudolph. If you do need some, if you do, you can
0: I'm
2: always
0: good,
2: call
0: Sherry.
2: Me. Okay, I'm just saying.
0: Oh, man. Any more stories you want to share?
3: We gonna see.
4: You the one sharing them.
0: Oh my goodness. Go ahead.
3: No, I know we gotta wrap, but I said I'm happy for you. You talked a lot about like your dating life and figuring out or lack thereof on your show.
2: Yes.
3: So I think this is like an update for us.
2: Well, this is really good because he this is you when you know you got a good one. He inconveniences himself for me. He tries to make sure he's my peace. Mm-hmm. He always it's like he listens, mm-hmm. you know. So he you know, this Hollywood thing, he don't want me to give a script to nobody. Mm-hmm. He ain't trying to get a picture with nobody.
3: No
2: he it ain't none of that. Mm-hmm. He's very secure in who he is. Like he's coming to see me at my screening of Angel in the Rubble. It's tomorrow. He already told everybody, I'm the purse holder. And he's okay with it. He don't want to get on the red carpet. Mm-hmm. He don't want to be known as the boyfriend. And he's a leader. There's just, he is a man's man. So it's some stuff. Like he'll tell me, I'm not one of your employees. And I'm, ooh, you know, I'm not one of your employees because mm-hmm. I'm used to being bossy. Mm-hmm. But he can handle all that, you know, and he makes room for me. He always is there.
4: I'm happy for you, Shay. I'm happy.
2: So watch my movies on Lifetime this
0: Saturday.
2: This Saturday.
0: This Saturday, 8 p.m. Eastern Time.
5: And I wanted to shout out your breast cancer campaign. No questions. I just wanted to just shout out.
1: Oh, girl, for, I thought
5: out.
1: You were saying. I was like, wait a minute. What?
5: No, you okay. got a campaign.
2: You got the campaign. Breast cancer.
4: Lifetime. I want to shout out your breast cancer. Shout out to your breast cancer. Like, what?
5: Wait,
4: no,
5: that's
2: I was like, wait a minute. I had a breast reduction.
5: No, stop.
2: Which is, and I said all my big breasted sisters, consider a breast reduction. It was the best thing I ever did. Ever. And breast cancer awareness. We really go get the mammograms because it's really, we have very, you know, it's dense tissue and sometimes we can't tell. So go get the mammograms because it will save your life.
4: You
2: absolutely.
4: You
2: What I do with the meat? I told him to put it in my booty. I don't think they was paying attention. I was like, no, I was serious. All that breast meat, put that in my booty.
4: Wow.
2: I do not have a black girl booty.
4: Wow.
2: That was, give it to me. Put it on my hips and my booty.
5: That's right.
2: And they didn't. They probably gave it to some other person. They walking around my titties on their ass.
0: Sherry Shepherd, ladies and gentlemen, it's the Breakfast Club. Good morning. We love you guys.
5: See you, girl.

0: Morning, everybody. It's DJ Envy, Jess Hilarious, Charlamagne Tha God. We are the Breakfast Club. Good morning to my mom and pops.
1: Hey, good morning, mom and dad.
0: Just want to say good morning. I love y'all. Just want to say that. All right, let's get to the latest with Lauren.
2: What you want to know, Lauren LaRosa?
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4: Yes. Sources trust.
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14: All right, y'all. So I know we just talked to Sherry Shepherd and talked about a lot of the things that she was doing. I want to mention she mentioned something that she's doing in honor of breast cancer. I wanted to mention last night and give a shout out to Harlem's Fashion Row. Last night I attended their event. It's like a big kickoff for Fashion Week here in New York. Mm-hmm. But I went on behalf of the Susan G. Komen Foundation. They are leaders in breast cancer research and patient health as well, too. So we put together this t-shirt with a designer.

0: who won $100,000 last night to invest into her career. Her name is Stella Jean. And the t-shirt that I wore, it says, you know, it's about protecting the girls. But you were able to scan a t-shirt and donate to the Susan G. Komen Foundation while we were active in the event, toward everything that they're doing. But last night was great. So I just wanted to say thank you guys for having me. I want people to know about the Susan G. Komen Foundation. You can go to their website, find out more about them, how you support them. And the photos that I posted in my Don't Play With The Girls t-shirt, you guys can go and get them, and they'll be out in time, or to you in time, for Breast Cancer Awareness Month, which is in October. And last night, at the Harlem Fashion Row event, Erykah Badu was honored. Tracee Ellis Ross spoke. She's like a big proponent of Harlem's Fashion Row. I saw Gunna there as well, too. It was just a good night in honor of community and breast cancer awareness. So wanted to say thank you guys for having me. Now let's shift gears a bit. Let's take it on over to LA. Now we've been following some of the bigger developments in the Dirk case, and yesterday, the everything rested. So now the jury is going back into the quarters and they'll be deliberating and trying to figure out what they think.
1: The case is done. Now it's in deliberations.
0: Yes. Now it's in deliberations. So, I mean, there's been a ton of back and forth from both sides. And for those of you guys who have not been following it, this is a murder for hire trial. So Dirk is on trial because the government is basically saying that he is responsible for organizing, the shooting that happened in LA where music artist Quando Rondo's cousin was killed. His team is, you know, denying everything. There are witnesses on the stand that were taking a stand against him as well. But yes, the jury is now deliberating. Mm-hmm. There are people outside protesting, you know, in support of Dirk yesterday. So we'll be waiting to see kind of what happens now.
1: And he's facing life. He's facing life in prison.
0: Yes, he is facing life in prison. Yeah.
1: Okay.
0: Yeah, so we'll be back with updates as that happens. Sometimes it could take a week. We'll just have to wait.
1: What are they saying? Are they saying anything? I know we're at one time when Diddy's case, they assumed that Diddy was going to have a lot of charges dropped. Are they saying the same thing in Dirk's? Or are they saying it
0: who's
1: looks
0: they?
1: Good for him? I don't know.
0: Oh, because the jury can't say anything.
1: No, the people that's been watching the case, because you know they got all these attorneys that's watching it. And
0: it depends on what side you...
2: King Von Baby Mama come up and say something that actually made the case take a turn or something like that?
0: Yeah, so there's stuff, there's statements with her, there are statements from, they had like three corroborating people from Dirk's label. It's been back and forth. It depends on what week you were watching it, because you have his team and then you have the opposing team. I know Dirk's dad, though, has been saying that they don't have strong evidence against him. If you guys want to take a listen to that, he's been outside of the trial in there every single day as well, too. But it depends on who you're talking to, though, basically. We'll just have to wait to see what the jury says.
3: Mm-hmm. That's the only people that matter at this point.
0: Yeah, yeah.
1: And we'll know by the end of the week, I'm sure, right?
0: I can't say that for certain. Mm-hmm. I don't know that for certain. People have different predictions, but I don't know. All right, now let's move on. Still staying over in LA, Chris Rock. So Chris Rock had a conversation with Variety. I think you guys will enjoy the conversation. So he's talking about kind of like this new return, not even new, but his return to directing. It's been 12 years since he directed something, and he's returning with his new film, Misty Green. It's going to be in theaters via A24 in October. And he's actually saying that this is one of the most important things that he's ever done or put out in his career since Bring the Pain.
2: Is it a horror?
0: So it's like a heartbreaking film. It's about this girl who is like an up and coming actress. She's having issues with booking jobs. She was once on top of the game and now she's out of it and she's trying to get back into it. Okay. But she was like kind of difficult to work with. So she's going through all these things as she figures it out. And he's also acting in the film as well, too. But in this article, he talks a lot about, you know, just the kind of the turn that he's taken with going back to directing, and how when he was, you know, doing just comedy and directing a bit, he feels like he was kind of given a pass because of who he was at the time. And he points to some of the things that he's directed previously that were not reviewed well.
3: Like what?
0: He says all his prior movies, and even in the Variety article, they bring up some of the prior movies that he's directed.
3: He's always been honest about how he don't feel like he scored with a movie. I thought Top 5 was good, though.
0: He talks about Head of State particularly, right? And he says when he was on Head of State, he was like he was basically Drake. Like, he was so big as Chris Rock that he was kind of allowed to do whatever he wanted. And he says that if he knew then what he knows now, he would have written it for Denzel Washington. He wouldn't even have put himself in that movie, but he didn't know his power at the time.
3: Didn't he do an interview?
0: Yeah, but it's written in his audio. This is not an audio. This is all written. But we do have audio with him talking a bit about him losing the.
3: Just play the audio, Lauren.
0: I got to explain it because it's not about what we're talking about. But since we're throwing to the audio. So Chris Rock was also talking about the fact that Everybody Hates Chris was supposed to be on Fox, and it wasn't on Fox because Method Man and Redman show took the slate. Let's take a listen.
4: So I write this show, this family drama, this family comedy. We were initially at Fox. The choice of shows was either my show, Everybody Hates Chris, or the Method Man and Redman show. And we lost to the Method Man and Redman show, which put Everybody Hates Chris, so it didn't air on Fox. It aired on the UPN. If it aired on Fox, I wouldn't even be here right now because I would have made so much money. But that's how it is. That's how it is when you make black family stuff. If I'd have had two rappers smoking weed, well, they didn't last that long. I mean, you know, meth, they're doing fine, both of those guys. I love those guys. But how the f*** did I lose that one?
3: I don't even remember the Method Red Man sitcom. I don't remember it past the pilot, though. Now, I remember the show. I just don't remember it past the pilot. Everybody Hates Chris, classic, though.
1: Yeah, classic.
2: But I still watch that.
0: I think my biggest takeaway from, like, so the written interview is where, like, a lot of the stuff is. My biggest takeaway from this written interview was that, like, now he feels like he has more of, like a through line or, like, a like focus. Remember he talked about being diagnosed with ADHD, Asperger's? No. Well, he talked about that back in 2020. He actually says that now he's been doing extensive therapy, so he has a different level of concentration and empathy that he didn't have back then. So he says he was good at telling jokes, but he didn't have to face a lot of things. His comedic gifts put him in a position where he didn't have to grow up. So he's better equipped now to make movies now.
1: Okay.
3: Listen, Chris Rock is goated. Okay, Chris Rock has scored way too many times for me to ever count him out. I didn't even like the headline of the Variety article. It was Variety, right?
0: Yeah. It was a bunch of people that covered it because they grabbed the Oscars thing.
3: Well, what was the cover? It was the cover.
0: Variety is it's the comeback.
3: It's a comeback. Yeah. I don't even like that. I'm like, comeback.
0: But it's because he kind of frames the article as like, this is like his second lease on things. But that's why when I said it, I kind of corrected myself because it's weird to say that about him. But
2: Well, never mind. So would you say it's like a rebrand or reinvent himself?
1: It's
2: or
1: not. He never
2: like
1: went nowhere.
0: He's never went nowhere. He's been directing.
1: Even after the slap, he's been on tour. He's been doing a bunch of things.
3: Golden, man.
0: It just sounds like now he has a better hold on what his direction is in business and as the director guy. Like, he wants to be known as the director guy.
2: And that perspective comes from him, right?
0: Yeah, that's like what I'm saying. Yeah, that's like what he's literally saying talking
2: he's
0: about.
2: Saying it. Yes.
1: All right. Well, that is the latest with Lauren. Now, Lauren, I just want to let you know you know who Alfalfa is?
0: Yes.
1: That's right there. Your head right there.
0: It's supposed to be like this. Don't do me. Oh. Yeah.
1: No, this is sticking right up.
0: I need you to worry about the arms and whether lack thereof over there. All right. You've been working out for about a year.
3: You look like you don't do no
0: pushing. And you over there looking like a gel pen. I don't know
3: what gel pen means.
0: You remember the glittery gel pens? And they like were like flubbery and you would get them for back in
2: the accent. She said gel pen.
0: Yeah.
2: It sounded like she said jail pen. That's what
0: no, like
1: my wife loves me.
3: He would definitely get pinned down in jail with him.
1: Speaking of jail, where are you giving your donkey to?
3: I want to talk the N-word. Okay, God gave me a download this morning. We keep having the same conversation over and over in regards to the N-word. So, let's discuss.
1: All right. Okay? We'll get to that next. It's The Breakfast Club.

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1: It's time for Donkey of the Day.
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2: 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Gather around, okay? I just want to talk to you for a second, man. This weekend, the never-ending discussion of who can use the N-word and who can't use the N-word was sparked because of Fat Joe again, all right? He was on the Joe Budden podcast, and he was defending his use of the N-word by pointing to his upbringing in the Bronx, growing up in black housing projects, and his deep roots in hip-hop culture. That's not even the conversation I want to have, okay? All I've seen that conversation do is lead to a bunch of unserious arguments, all right? I like to learn, all right? And all that dialogue reminded me is that even though I know better, I'm not doing better. And there was a time where I said publicly, I wasn't using the N-word anymore. And I want to challenge myself to do that again, okay? See, for years, there's something we've been saying that I don't think I've ever really believed. And that statement is, we took the power out of the N-word. No, we didn't. No, we didn't. Okay, I'm going to tell you something that you all have heard a million times. If we took the power out of the N-word, why do we get so mad when somebody else who's not black says it? If there's no power in it, what's the problem? Okay, clearly there's still power in that word. Okay, what we actually did was create rules about who gets to use it. And I don't think we should play that game anymore. Okay, I also don't believe it's a term of endearment either. All right, I never, ever use it as a term of endearment. Okay, I use it the way the white man and Uncle Ruckus meant it to be used. Okay, folks will be like, when I call my man the N-word, it means brother, it means homie, that means family. Well, call him brother. Okay, call him homie, call him fam. I say peace, black man. I say peace, king, because those are high vibrational words. Okay, I only use the term N-word when I'm talking about low vibrational people with low vibrational actions. Okay, black people, we create new slang every damn day. Okay, we have no shortage of words. So why is the N-word one we can't let go? Okay, the word that was actually created to degrade and dehumanize us, we can't let it go. I don't understand it. Okay, there's a book. All right, I was showing y'all this book early this morning while I was showing the room. I was showing Jess Hilarious, right? There's a book that I love. Okay, I'm holding it up in my hand. I grew up reading this book. Okay, every now and then I pick it up and read it again. It's got two volumes, and it's called, and I'm saying the word for title purposes, From Niggas to Gods, okay, by Akil. All right, in this book, there's a chapter called Return to Sender. Let me see if I can see. You see it right there? It's called Return to Sender. All right? You see? In that chapter, it talks about all the hell black people have caught in America. And because of the hell we've caught, some of us have become hell raisers. And it says in that chapter, we need to give this hell back to whom it is that we caught it from. And it says in particular, to give the N-word back. All right. We didn't create that word. White supremacy did. All right. That was their word for us. So why in the hell are we fighting for ownership of it? Okay. Our ancestors fought to not be called the N-word. Now their descendants, us, will argue you down about our right to call each other the N-word. How did we get here? How? Imagine explaining that to your great grandparents. Okay, well, look, I understand, you know, y'all fought against being called this word because it was used to degrade and dehumanize you. But don't worry, we fixed it. We call each other that now. What? No, that's okay, Grandma. We changed the ER to an A. If that makes sense to you, fine. Okay, if it doesn't apply, let it fly. I'm just telling you how I feel this morning. And I already know what somebody is saying. We reclaimed it. Reclaimed what? Okay, you reclaim something that belonged to you. That word never belonged to us, okay? Our dignity belonged to us. Our humanity belonged to us. Reclaim all of that. But the N-word, that's them crackers' property, okay? Return to sender, all right? And I think we've confused something. We have confused defiance with liberation. I'll say that again. We have confused defiance with liberation, okay? There's a difference between saying, I'm going to use your insult so you can't hurt me with it, all right? That's the Eminem and 8 Mile move. And then there is the, your insult doesn't have anything to do with me anymore move, okay? For me, the second one sounds a whole lot freer, all right? I don't need to prove you can't hurt me with a knife by stabbing myself with it, okay? I could just put the damn knife down. That's how I feel about the N-word. Okay, I call it low vibrational because I don't believe there's anything uplifting about speaking a word over ourselves that was created from hatred towards us. And I'm not talking about some scientific measurement of vibrations. I'm talking spiritually. Okay, I'm talking about what I choose to speak over myself and other black and brown people. Words mean something to me. That's why I don't ever use the N-word in an affectionate way. Okay, if I love you, why would one of my terms of affection for you be somebody else's term of degradation for both of us? All right, that's what I mean when I say this has to be hilarious to a white supremacist, okay? A word they created to dehumanize us, a word we used to fight them for using, we are now fighting each other to use. It don't make no damn sense to me, and I'm not even going to get into the music, all right? That complicates this even more and makes it even more ridiculous. We hand everybody the N-word and then get mad when somebody mishandles it, okay? Here's an idea. Let's just stop handing it out, okay? And by the way, you don't gotta listen to me. I'm not trying to police no grown person's mouth, okay? Say whatever you want. I'm telling you what I believe and what I think will work for me, okay? I don't think anybody should use it, okay? Black people included. I don't think black liberation requires us to preserve the language of black degradation, okay? That's where I'm at with it, all right? Some things our ancestors gave us because they wanted us to keep them, and some things were done to our ancestors that we inherited anyway, okay? Those aren't the same thing. The N-word is not some precious piece of black culture that needs to be protected, right? It was put on us and we can take it off, all right? We don't need to change the spelling. We don't need to change the pronunciation. We don't need to debate who's allowed to say it. We don't need to take the power out of it, okay? Just give the damn thing back. Return the sender, as this beautiful book from Niggas to God says, okay? I don't want the package. Never ordered it. Don't know who signed for it. And I'm damn sure not paying the shipping, okay? Our ancestors fought to make sure the world knew they weren't that word. I'm not going to honor them by fighting for my right to call myself what they fought not to be called. Please give those of us arguing over who can use the N-word the biggest hee-haw. And if you can, go order this amazing book from Niggas to Gods by Akil. Okay, I believe it's available on Amazon. I ordered this book in the 90s. You see how it looked?
7: Yeah.
2: It's even got water damage. All right?
7: Mm-hmm.
2: Yeah, I've had this book for a long time.
7: I just ordered it from Amazon.
2: Oh, it's still on? It's on Amazon?
7: Mm-hmm.
2: Okay.
7: $17.95.
2: Oh.
7: Yep, and okay. It's a volume 2 as well.
2: It's definitely a volume 2. Yes, it is.
7: Yep.
0: All right. Well, thank you for that donkey today.
2: Yes, indeed.
0: Now, let's open up the phone lines. 800-585-1051. Sherry Shepherd stopped through earlier today, and she said something about one of her friends said to her about her ex at the time.
3: So, I got a good one, Simone? Yeah, that's my
8: You talk about taking knows. It slow, but
3: I got a good one so bad that we broke up, and Kim Whitley called me, and she said, can I have them?
8: Like, ooh,
3: all, my friends.
8: When you get a certain age,
3: I'm telling you.
8: You can do that.
3: Yeah, she was like, screw that girl, Cole. Look, he a good man. When we broke up, everybody was sad when we got back together. I'm telling you, the driver that I have almost crashed into a tree, they love him because they see how much he loves me and how good he treats me.
0: So the question is 800-585-1051. Have you ever dated one of your friend's ex?
7: Why did the driver almost crash into a tree? Because he was such a good man?
0: No, she was saying that when the driver found out that he broke up, he was so upset that he almost crashed into a tree because he was such a good dude.
7: Yo, it was crazy.
0: But 800-585-1051, especially ladies. Ladies, have you ever dated one of your friend's exes? Let's discuss this. The Breakfast Club. Good morning.
7: That's horrible.
10: The Breakfast Club.
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1: 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Like, wait, babe, let me ask your pardon. This ain't Gucci, this is Prada, darling. 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
3: Morning, everybody. It's DJ NV, Just Hilarious, Charlamagne Tha God. We are the Breakfast Club. If you're just joining us, Sherry Shepherd was here last hour, and she was talking about she had a man. Her ex was so good, she's with him now, but they broke up at one time, and she said her man was so good that her friends wanted to date him. 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
4: So I got a good one, Simone. Yeah, that's my
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6: When you get a certain age,
4: I'm telling you.
6: You can do that.
4: Yeah, she was like, screw that girl code. Look, he a good man. When we broke up, everybody was sad when we got together. I'm telling you, the driver that I have almost crashed into a tree.
3: So the question is, 800-585-1051, would you date your friend's ex, all right? We got Quintina on the line. Quintina?
7: Yes.
3: Good morning.
7: Hi, good morning.
3: Where are you calling from?
7: I'm calling from Jersey. How you doing this morning?
3: All right. Hey, what part of Jersey?
7: Edison.
3: Edison, New Jersey. Okay. So we're asking 800-585-1051, would you date your friend's ex?
7: Okay, here is my truth.
3: Oh, boy.
7: I have an ex-girlfriend, and she was dealing with me and a gentleman for 22 years, both of us. And now me and him are engaged.
6: And how did you tell her this before y'all just popped out with it?
7: Yeah, actually, we were all supposed to get together, and that didn't happen, and me and him just got together.
6: Oh, so that's different. You, your friend, and your man was about to have like a relationship.
7: I had a boyfriend at the time also, so it was supposed to be like her and him and me and my boyfriend.
3: Oh, foursome.
7: Four quarters to come together to make a dollar. But she kind of got jealous and started acting up, so we just put her out and put him out, and we stayed together.
3: Oh, y'all was swingers.
6: Damn. They was trying to swing. But the ones, her friend wasn't swinging that way. She ain't like that.
3: Nah.
6: So they swung her ass
3: out. You took your friend's boo.
6: Yeah. Okay. Damn, well.
7: She actually gave them to me. Okay.
6: Okay. She never expressed like that she was upset at you for that? Like, yo, all the men in the world, you want to take mine?
7: She expressed it that she was upset, but she wasn't treating him right or treating me right when we, because we never knew each other, me and him. We just knew of each other through her.
6: Exactly.
7: And she made it seem she made him think that I didn't like him and made me think that he didn't like me.
6: Exactly, to keep y'all apart. Because she know how frisky your ass was.
7: Yeah, but then when we got together, we had so many similarities and so much in common. We just fell in love with each other.
6: Well, okay. Well,
3: thank you, Mama. I didn't ask the room yet because I seen her on the line. I wanted to catch her before.
6: Yeah.
3: Have you ever done that? Or has somebody
6: ever
3: done it?
6: Never, ever. And you know what was crazy? Shayna always wanted every man that I've dated.
8: She's
9: gay. A whole
8: stud.
6: Yeah, she is a stud, but she still got her little ways. You know what I mean? She always wanted all.
8: This is news to me.
6: Yes, like Shayna, like especially when I met Chris. What? Like she was like all over Chris.
8: Shayna was born a stud.
6: Yes. Yeah,
8: like nobody gonna tell me.
6: Shayna
8: came out the womb with her mouth open.
6: She did have one boyfriend. She used to wear skirts in school, so don't ever play with her. Yes, Shayna.
8: Wow.
3: Let me see a picture of Shayna.
6: Shayna wasn't always Hina. It was Shayna before. So don't play with her.
8: Damn.
3: But you would never.
6: I would never in my life, never, ever, ever. But yeah.
3: Okay. Let's go to the phone. We have
6: too many men out here to be trying to date your friend's man.
3: But it could be a connection. It could just be a connection. It's just a good person.
6: If I know you with my friend, it is no way I'm even trying to see what's up with
3: the connection.
6: But even if
3: y'all broke up, y'all just say, you know what, he's a good person.
6: I don't care. There's so many other good people out here. I don't want what you got. I don't want what you had. None of that.
3: Hello, who's this?
10: Good morning, y'all.
6: Hey, girl.
8: Dr.
10: So, to answer y'all's question, I actually have dated my friend's ex before. But in my defense, I did not know that it was her ex at the time. So this is back in high school. We 33 now. And we actually still cool and everything like that. But at the time, so I always had a crush since like freshman year. I had a crush on this boy. And we always would like flirt in class and do stuff like that and, you know, talk to each other. And I think it was like the summer going to junior year, we started dating. We started like, you know, doing our little, we had like a little three, four month thing or whatever. And then it wasn't until we got back to school, she's like, you know, we used to date. You know, we used to go together. And I'm like, no, I didn't know that. And I felt bad, but at the same time, I was like, you know, I really, you know.
6: Don't care.
10: What can I say? I didn't know.
3: Yeah, that don't really count because that was high school. That was years ago. That
6: so
3: don't really
6: y'all
3: count.
6: Did, and she didn't know, like she said. Like, I'm talking about when you willingly do this.
10: Like, I mean, we was cool. And why she didn't tell me that a long time ago? She used to see how we used to flirt in class. We
6: right.
10: Class together and everything. Like,
8: how old are you?
10: Never said nothing.
8: How old are you?
10: I'm 33.
8: You're 33 years old. You talking about stuff that happened in high school?
3: Yeah, that's that. We're not talking about that.
6: We asked, did it ever happen before?
8: I guess.
3: All right. Thank you,
6: oh,
3: mama.
6: My God.
3: That's high school. Like, we like, come on. High
6: so
3: school.
6: What? Listen, so what?
3: 800-585-1051. We're asking, have you dated your friend's ex? That's the question. Call us up right now. We ain't talking about high school either. It's the Breakfast Club. Good morning.

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2: Morning, everybody. It's DJ NV, Just Hilarious, Charlamagne Tha God. We are the Breakfast Club. Now, if you're just joining us, we're asking, have you ever dated your friend's ex? Now, this conversation comes from Sherry Shepherd, who was here earlier, and this is what she said.
3: I got a good one so bad that we broke up and Kim Whitley called me and she said, can I have them? Like, ooh, all, damn, my, yo, all my friends.
4: When you get a certain age,
3: I'm telling you.
4: You can do that.
3: Yeah, she was like, screw that girl code. Look, he a good man. When we broke up, everybody was sad when we got back together. I'm telling you, the driver that I have almost crashed into a tree, they love him. Wow. Because they see how much he loves me and how much he how good he treats me.
2: Now we have Lainey on the line. Lainey, good morning.
5: Good morning.
2: Are you calling from where?
5: I'm calling from North Carolina.
2: All right, Lainey from North Carolina.
5: Hello.
2: Now, have you ever dated your friend's ex?
5: I did, but it was by accident. So what happened was my friend was really, really into this guy, and he wasn't, obviously he wasn't into her. He was kind of using her like a booty call or whatever. So I was trying to tell her, leave him alone. So I saw him one day. We happened to be in the same place at the same time. He was trying to talk to me, and I was telling him, look, if you're not into my friend, let her know, because she's really into you. So he picked up his phone right there while we were all together and called my friend and said, hey, you know, basically broke up with her. So she got upset with me and was like, why would you get him to break up with me? And I was telling her I was trying to help you out. Long story short, she got upset with me, brought friends over. They tried to fight me and everything. Right. So after that, of course, we're enemies. So the guy was telling me, well, look, y'all ain't friends no more, so we might as well start talking. So that's what we did. So we ended up getting married together.
4: Cut it out. Cut the bull. Because you was already dealing with him. That's why you almost got beat up by all of them.
5: I promise you I was not.
4: Okay.
5: I really wasn't. I was trying to look out for her. I was like, he's not treating you right, girl. Break up with him.
4: But he was trying to talk to you. When he called her, when he called her in front of you, that was right after you told him. And that was right after he told you, I want to talk to you. So he was like, you going to have to call my friend and tell her, like, stop leading her on.
5: No, that's not it. I promise. I told him no, like, 1,000 times. And then I said, plus. Because at the time, he was actually dealing with a whole nother woman. So I told her that, too. But she wouldn't listen.
4: Okay, so you were trying to save your friend and ended up becoming his booty call, too.
5: I wasn't his booty call. We got married.
4: Oh, dang. Oh, wow. All right, well, congratulations.
2: Well, thank
4: cool,
2: you.
4: That's what's up. My man.
2: We have Jerome on the line. Jerome, he said his best friend is dating his ex-wife. Jerome, what's up?
4: He sound like somebody's baby father.
6: Morning.
2: Now, Jerome.
4: Good morning, Jerome.
2: Your best friend is dating your ex-wife? You ain't got a problem with that, Jerome?
6: He was my best friend.
2: Okay. All right.
4: Oh, okay.
6: So he hit me up one day. He was like, yeah, my, Taylor, whatever her name is, hit me up to go get on the boat. Or whatever. I'm like, all right, that's cool, man. I don't care. I'm married. I'm married again with two kids, so I really don't care, you know? And we talk every day. Like, my kids call him uncle and like that. We go to the games, everything like that together.
4: Right.
6: And then, like, he cut me off. Like, so I didn't care, but he cut me off. Like, I did something wrong to him.
4: Damn. He cut you off after he married your ex-wife.
6: Well, he didn't marry. Well, I think he is married now, but... Yeah, I don't know what they got going on now, but yeah, he pretty much cut me off.
2: So they don't call him uncle, they call him pops now.
6: Mm. I ain't have kids with her. Mm.
4: Okay. So you ain't have kids with her. Okay. Damn.
6: Yeah, that was 10 years ago. So I really didn't, like, you know what I mean? It didn't bother me.
4: It didn't bother you?
6: No. Pretty reckless.
2: Because he moved on. I guess he got a new wife, but that still would bother me. That's loyalty.
4: But that's
2: like, you know
4: my
2: what I mean?
4: Ex-wife. Like, I married this person. I did everything but have kids with this person. And my best friend dates her.
2: That's crazy. I think it's crazy.
4: That is
2: That's
4: nuts.
2: Not really your friend.
4: Right. I mean, wouldn't that have you thinking, like, yo, you was eyeing her the whole time. Like, you've been my best friend since longer than I know her.
6: Together, man. To be honest with you, they probably belong together the whole time. I was in the
2: I see how you're looking at it. He moved on. He got kids. He don't care about it no more. Take it. Yeah. That's his problem now. I see what you're saying.
6: The fact that he cut me off is like, man.
4: Right. He the one got mad.
6: Right. You know? Yeah.
4: Yeah.
2: Thank you, brother.
4: Jeez.
6: But I see why. I can see why. You know what I mean?
4: Yeah.
6: People probably don't want
2: nothing
6: to do with me.
4: And,
6: you know, it's cool.
2: Okay.
4: That's crazy to me. It's too many people in the world to be doing that. Like, and like you said, you said it earlier. I said it just now. That means you always had eyes for the person that was once your friend's man or woman. Like, yo, how could you just get with somebody?
7: Or they constantly see how happy you were or hear you talking about how good that man is in bed.
4: Yeah.
7: You know what I'm saying? If you walking around talking about how you had 5, 6 multiple orgasms.
4: Oh, yeah.
7: You know what I'm saying?
4: Yeah, for sure.
7: She want to feel that curve.
4: Right, right. I've never been that
2: But do you believe in connection, though? Because people say the connection is stronger, your soulmate. Do you know what I mean? Because that could be your quote-unquote soulmate.
4: But I'm not giving...
7: And his homemates, too, man.
4: Right. I'm not giving somebody a chance to even have a connection with me, even if I know that you was dealing with my... Like, nah, we should never have a chance to connect. On another level.
2: Nah, I would feel like that was always your intention.
4: Yeah, like no, that's it's too many people.
2: And that's why a lot of men don't like their girlfriends or wives having male friends because they always feel like their male friends is always out for something else.
4: Mm-hmm. No, and that is true. Yeah. That is really, really true.
7: I'm still stuck on the fact Sheena used to like men.
4: Yeah,
2: she still does. That's crazy.
4: Everybody like everybody except Rome. She ain't like Rome. So actually, she related to Rome.
2: So was she not stud then?
7: Sheena is a super stud.
4: Yeah, she is a stud. Yeah.
2: But she like men.
7: That's what got me confused. I didn't know.
4: Yeah, like she just got a thing about him. Like, I'm talking about like she would be flirting with, like, it was two boyfriends I had before I got married to Chris. She had a crush on one of them. She was talking to him. She'd be, you know, flirting and all of that. Yeah. That's
7: damn,
4: what I'm
7: Sheena.
4: Like, man, them studs are busted open if you get them in the right place.
7: I'm looking at
4: right
7: her a little
4: guy.
7: Different. I like a steady stud. You know what
4: she's
7: I'm saying?
4: Steady.
7: I like a stud that can keep it sturdy. You know what
4: she
7: I mean?
4: She's discreet, but she's steady, though. Mm. She's steady.
2: All right. What's the moral of this story?
4: I don't think she'd go far and, like, have sex with a man or nothing like that.
2: Yeah. What she want to go
4: it's
2: with
4: something
2: it
4: something about a man. I don't know. It's something about a man or something about my man that, you know, she always have liked. So.
2: Well, what's the moral of the story if there is a moral?
7: She's not really stud. Sheena really want Jess.
4: Hey, yeah,
2: Sheena really want Jess.
4: What?
2: There you go. All right, when we come back, we got
4: don't.
2: The latest
4: no,
2: with Lauren.
4: No, we're not even going to put that out there. No, the hell she don't.
2: When we
4: stop
2: come back,
4: playing.
2: We got the latest with Lauren. Don't go anywhere. It's The Breakfast Club. Good morning.
8: Mm-mm-mm. The Breakfast Club.
2: Football is officially going down under. Rams, 49ers, division rivals, heading all the way to Melbourne for the NFL's first ever regular season game in Australia. 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Watch week one on the NFL on Netflix. The Los Angeles Rams versus the San Francisco 49ers live on Netflix. 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

0: It's the guy sitting on the therapist couch. It's a happy Galentine's Day one. Mm-hmm. It's one that says, you are my safe space.
1: Love that one.
0: Yeah, these are dope.
2: So oh, happy Galentine's is for pride lovers?
3: No, Galentine's no, like when you're hanging out with your homegirls.
1: With your girls, when you don't have a Valentine. So it's Galentine's. No. Girls hang out with each other.
3: It's not always pride.
2: I never heard of that.
0: Okay, no, it's pride.
3: Girls do it sometimes. It's for like the whole like self-love.
1: Oh my gosh.
0: For studs that ain't got no Valentine's.
1: Let's get to the latest. This guy's crazy.
4: Lauren becoming a straight fag. She gets them from somebody that knows somebody.
5: She gets the details.
6: I'm the whole girl that knows a little bit about everything.
5: She be having the latest on this.
7: The latest with Lauren LaRosa.
0: Sometimes you have facts, sometimes you have details, sometimes you have a little bit of everything.
4: Well, it's the latest.
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7: on The Breakfast Club.
3: Talk to me. All right, y'all. So yesterday it was announced real quick. Stevie Wonder will be celebrating the 50th anniversary of his classic album, Songs in the Key of
0: Classic.
3: Life.
0: Wow. Yes. Classic.
3: So he is going to go out on a tour this fall. He'll be performing the album in its entirety at each show.
1: That's dope.
3: The tour will start with a UK and European run that kicks off October 13th. In Birmingham, England, and wraps November 11th in Glasgow. And then a short U.S. tour will follow starting November 19th at Madison Square Garden.
2: Damn.
0: A lot of slaps on that. Knocks me off my feet. Isn't she lovely? Mm-hmm. Some slaps on that. That's a classic. You put that on and just ride. Have a talk with God.
2: Period.
3: Mm-hmm.
0: Okay.
3: Yeah. The U.S. tickets will go on sale September 10th at 10 a.m. So tomorrow at 10 a.m.
1: Yep.
3: All right. Yeah. It's going to be fire.
2: That's what's up.
3: Now, speaking of music and performing live, we had talked about Joey Badass, right?
2: Mm-hmm. Absolutely.
3: And he had went viral because he performed a cover of Song Cry. Let's take a quick listen. You got to play the full thing. Just a quick listen to the cover of Song Cry he did over Labor Day weekend that went viral.
9: What was oh so special then? You was giving away without getting at me. That's your fault. Many times that you forgiven me. How was I to know that you was playing sick of me? I know the way you ended living was whack. But you don't get it.
1: Back like that.
3: All right, now that went viral
2: and
3: because
2: he said I was just effing them girls. I was gonna get right back. Go ahead.
3: Yep. Now this is in the midst of his breakup from Soraya, who we know that he was engaged to. They just welcomed their child. So it went viral because people were like, why are you trying to get her back through songs? And it wasn't
2: and
3: even
2: the song
3: like that.
2: That's not even yours.
3: When we talked about it here yesterday, I said, well, maybe it was like a transition that he was using to get into a song during his live show. So someone from Joey's team hit me up and they wanted to clarify that yes, that is exactly what it was. He has a song called Penny Royal that he does. And that was just a transition. And of course it picked up because of all of the circumstances that are going on right now.
0: So he does that often? Is that part of the show?
3: That is the way that it was interpreted to me. Yes. Okay. Yeah. And he says for people that looked at it that way, thanks for being open-minded. So yeah. Yeah.
0: Yeah. I mean, because the reality is they don't want to hear, if he was to do something like that publicly, they would want to hear it from himself. They want to hear his own words.
3: Mm-hmm.
0: You can't,
3: yeah.
0: And they don't want the song to cry, Joey. They want you to cry.
2: Exactly.
3: Mm-hmm. Okay? Yeah, they bury it.
0: I listen to these women every day in here. They want to see you in tears, balled up in the fetal position.
2: Absolutely. Please don't leave me.
0: Even though I tell them mind their business.
2: He should, as a matter of fact, yes, he should do the song Please Don't Go by Tank. He should cover that.
3: He samples a lot. He could take that, add some lyrics. So he got to figure that out, though.
2: That's what's up.
3: Get that family back.
2: And have Soraya sing on the hook. She can sing too.
3: I don't think she wants to sing with him right now.
1: Guys, I don't even know if he wants to get back. I don't even know if they want to come back together. Like, I
0: told y'all, mind your business.
1: Mind your business.
2: He want her back.
1: How you know?
2: I can feel it.
3: I don't know. But if he does, he gotta figure it out.
2: They got that little son.
3: Now, we're going to shift gears for a second. Oh, dang, it's 8:59. Okay, look. Chingy did an interview with Vlad, right? And I want y'all to clear this up because me and Jess were not here. In this interview, Chingy says that platforms like The Breakfast Club made things a lot worse for him during the Sydney Star time. Let's take a listen.
2: Oh, my God.
10: This is when I got back with Disturbing the Peace. This was like 06, 07. We was in Chicago for a show. It was some girls, what looked like all girls in body paint on stage. And one came over and asked me for a picture, said they was a huge fan. And I took the picture. And that was it. 2 years later, the individual lied and said they had a relationship with me.
11: And that was Sydney Starr, who is a transgender.
10: Yep. The morning I found out, when I was asleep, I woke up to my homeboy texting me. And he was like, man, you see this bull on social media? I didn't know what he was talking about. I think people wanted that to be true because everybody that interviewed that individual never bothered to say, you know what? We finna call Chingy. Why you right here? Let's see what Chingy got to say about this. I'm talking about everybody with the famous big platforms, The Breakfast Club, and, you know, all of these platforms. Mm. Nobody bothered to get my take on it at all.
0: I never interviewed Sydney Starr, so.
2: Yeah, the story was probably reported in the Rumor Report, and y'all probably went crazy.
0: No, they actually interviewed Sydney.
2: Oh my God! So okay, my bad, y'all. I'm sorry. Mm-hmm. So what happened? Why would you not call Chingy? And you already know he's just right there. Why would you not call him and be like, "Hey, give your side of the story"? Why would you ever let Sydney come up here and say that?
1: First of all, I don't know Chingy. I don't have a relationship with Chingy. Second of all, I don't do the rumors.
2: Okay.
3: So, but it was an interview. You do interviews.
1: Yeah, she did the interview and they asked a question and she said what she said. I don't even remember.
3: Do you feel like though whenever you interview a person there is two sides to a story? Do you always have to reach out? And especially, I mean, maybe because the situation was so sensitive.
1: I mean, we do try. Like if we're interviewing somebody or we know we're interviewing somebody and you know it's something a little, you know, funny that we can ask a question, but like, hey, it's this side. But
2: from man to man, you could have been like, yo, for real, like
0: that's a good point. And when you interviewed Sydney, even though I wasn't there, did it still feel like four people was in the room?
1: All right, that's the latest with Lauren. Who's it brought to you by?
3: No. It's brought to you.
1: Come on, who's
3: it
1: brought to you by?
3: Wait, I'm not supposed to say that one. Focus. Top Dog Law has won over $1 billion for their clients. That's who it's brought to you by. Now, if you guys get into an accident, make the call. Top Dog Law, their bark is their bite.
1: It's the breakfast
2: club. That's who Chingy should have called, Top Dog Law.

0: Morning, everybody. It's DJ NV, Just Hilarious, Charlamagne Tha God. We are the Breakfast Club. A salute to, what's the name of the business?
1: Salute to Tasha, man.
0: Tasha, what's up, Tasha?
1: Pinned for Perfection, okay? Pinned to Perfection. Mm-hmm. She called up here and she has these amazing... what do you call these? Greeting cards.
0: Greeting cards. Right?
1: Yeah. Greeting cards. Mm-hmm.
2: What you need
1: but,
2: to say.
1: But the they're like culturally competent greeting cards.
0: Yes.
1: So it's one that says, I know I need to go talk to the lady.
2: I took that one. Let me get that one.
1: And it's the guy.

0: I want the thick one.
1: I want the thick one.
2: She want the rich one. Pick one. It's a gang of us in here who tryna spend some rents over 200. I got three of these. Once I pay for the baby, you can leave. My little

0: thick one. 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
1: the thick one. 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Pick one before I let you come in for the income. I don't care if you got money. Are you finna send some? Soon as I think I like to hear his friend come. I be with some fine from the east side. And if you want a thick one, I let him be Jai. Just got off of a G6. Never seen a G5. But open as soon as I touch him, he a key five. What you is doing, I already did. Baby, my real hair, long as my wigs. If you ain't got an M yet, you a kid. 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

0: 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It's your girl, Cardi B. And you checking out my homie, DJ Envy. Ow.
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0: 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Top Dog Law, their bark has bites. Money.

0: 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We keep going.
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1: 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Gather around, okay? I just want to talk to you for a second, man. This weekend, the never-ending discussion of who can use the N-word and who can't use the N-word was sparked because of Fat Joe. Again, all right? He was on the Joe Budden podcast, and he was defending his use of the N-word by pointing to his upbringing in the Bronx, growing up in black housing projects, and his deep roots in hip-hop culture. That's not even the conversation I want to have, okay? All I've seen that conversation do is lead to a bunch of unserious arguments, all right? I like to learn, all right? And all that dialogue reminded me is that even though I know better, I'm not doing better. And there was a time where I said publicly, I wasn't using the N-word anymore. And I want to challenge myself to do that again, okay? See, for years, there's something we've been saying that I don't think I've ever really believed. And that statement is, we took the power out of the N-word. No, we didn't. No, we didn't. Okay, I'm going to tell you something that you all have heard a million times. If we took the power out of the N-word, why do we get so mad when somebody else who's not black says it? If there's no power in it, what's the problem? Okay, clearly there's still power in that word. Okay, what we actually did was create rules about who gets to use it. And I don't think we should play that game anymore. Okay, I also don't believe it's a term of endearment either. All right, I never, ever use it as a term of endearment. Okay, I use it the way the white man and Uncle Ruckus meant it to be used. Okay, folks will be like, when I call my man the N-word, it means brother, it means homie, that means family. Well, call him brother. Okay, call him homie, call him fam. I say peace, black man. I say peace, king, because those are high vibrational words, okay? I only use the term N-word when I'm talking about low vibrational people with low vibrational actions, okay? Black people, we create new slang every damn day, okay? We have no shortage of words. So why is the N-word one we can't let go? Okay, the word that was actually created to degrade and dehumanize us, we can't let it go. I don't understand it. Okay, there's a book. All right, I was showing y'all this book early this morning while I was showing the room. I was showing Jess Hilarious, right? There's a book that I love. Okay, I'm holding it up in my hand. I grew up reading this book. Okay, every now and then I pick it up and read it again. It's got two volumes, and it's called, and I'm saying the word for title purposes, From Niggas to Gods, okay, by Akil. All right, in this book, there's a chapter called Return to Sender. Let me see if I can see. You see it right there? It's called Return to Sender. All right? You see? In that chapter, it talks about all the hell black people have caught in America. And because of the hell we've caught, some of us have become hell raisers. And it says in that chapter, we need to give this hell back to whom it is that we caught it from. And it says in particular to give the N-word back. All right. We didn't create that word. White supremacy did. All right. That was their word for us. So why in the hell are we fighting for ownership of it? Okay. Our ancestors fought to not be called the N-word. Now their descendants, us, will argue you down about our right to call each other the N-word. How did we get here? How? Imagine explaining that to your great grandparents. Okay, well, look, I understand, you know, y'all fought against being called this word because it was used to degrade and dehumanize you. But don't worry, we fixed it. We call each other that now.
10: What?
1: No, that's okay, Grandma. We changed the ER to an A. If that makes sense to you, fine. Okay, if it doesn't apply, let it fly. I'm just telling you how I feel this morning. And I already know what somebody is saying. We reclaimed it. Reclaimed what? Okay, you reclaim something that belonged to you. That word never belonged to us, okay? Our dignity belonged to us. Our humanity belonged to us. Reclaim all of that. But the N-word, that's them crackers' property, okay? Return to sender, all right? And I think we've confused something. We have confused defiance with liberation. I'll say that again. We have confused defiance with liberation. Okay. There's a difference between saying, I'm going to use your insult so you can't hurt me with it. All right. That's the Eminem and 8 Mile move. And then there is the, your insult doesn't have anything to do with me anymore move. Okay. For me, the second one sounds a whole lot freer. All right. I don't need to prove you can't hurt me with a knife by stabbing myself with it. Okay. I could just put the damn knife down. That's how I feel about the N-word. Okay, I call it low vibrational because I don't believe there's anything uplifting about speaking a word over ourselves that was created from hatred towards us. And I'm not talking about some scientific measurement of vibrations. I'm talking spiritually. Okay, I'm talking about what I choose to speak over myself and other black and brown people. Words mean something to me. That's why I don't ever use the N-word in an affectionate way. Okay, if I love you, why would one of my terms of affection for you be somebody else's term of degradation for both of us? All right, that's what I mean when I say this has to be hilarious to a white supremacist, okay? A word they created to dehumanize us, a word we used to fight them for using, we are now fighting each other to use. It don't make no damn sense to me, and I'm not even going to get into the music, all right? That complicates this even more and makes it even more ridiculous. We hand everybody the N-word and then get mad when somebody mishandles it, okay? Here's an idea. Let's just stop handing it out, okay? And by the way, you don't gotta listen to me. I'm not trying to police no grown person's mouth, okay? Say whatever you want. I'm telling you what I believe and what I think will work for me, okay? I don't think anybody should use it, okay? Black people included. I don't think black liberation requires us to preserve the language of black degradation, okay? That's where I'm at with it. All right, some things our ancestors gave us because they wanted us to keep them, and some things were done to our ancestors that we inherited anyway, okay? Those aren't the same thing. The N-word is not some precious piece of black culture that needs to be protected, right? It was put on us, and we can take it off, all right? We don't need to change the spelling. We don't need to change the pronunciation. We don't need to debate who's allowed to say it. We don't need to take the power out of it, okay? Just give the damn thing back. Return the sender. As this beautiful book from Niggas to God says, okay, I don't want the package, never ordered it, don't know who signed for it, and I'm damn sure not paying the shipping, okay? Our ancestors fought to make sure the world knew they weren't that word. I'm not going to honor them by fighting for my right to call myself what they fought not to be called. Please give those of us arguing over who can use the N-word the biggest hee-haw. And if you can, go order this amazing book from Niggas to Gods by Akil. Okay, I believe it's available on Amazon. I ordered this book in the 90s. You see how it looked?
2: Yeah.
1: It's even got water damage. All right?
2: Mm-hmm.
1: Yeah, I've had this book for a long time.
2: I just ordered it from Amazon.
1: Oh, it's on Amazon?
2: Mm-hmm.
1: Okay.
2: $17.95.
1: Oh.
2: Yep, okay. And it's a volume 2 as well.
1: It's definitely a volume 2.
2: Yes, by it Akil. Is. Yep.
8: All right. Well, thank you for that donkey today.
1: Yes, indeed.
8: All right, when we come back, we got the positive note and more. It's The Breakfast Club. Good morning.

0: from me.
1: Morning, everybody. It's DJ Envy, Just Hilarious, Charlamagne Tha God. We are the Breakfast Club. Lorna Rose is here as well. Salute to Jim and Sabin Lomac. They are the founders of Cousins Maine Lobster. They came up and dropped some lobster rolls for us. For all of Virgo season. And they have a new book. It's called Life and Lobster. So you can definitely check them out. Life and Lobster.
2: What's it about?
3: Yeah.
1: Life and Lobster. Yeah,
2: that title is very on the nose.
3: Yeah.
2: Okay. But so I ain't going for a cousin. It's fire.
1: There they are. Salute to them for stopping through today. And also salute to Sherry Shepherd for joining us this morning.
2: Salute to Big Sherry. Well, Sherry going to be playing the genie in Aladdin. Okay. That's what she got skinny for. That's why Sherry ain't got no waist no more, so she can come out that goddamn
3: genie.
1: That's right.
2: What is it? What's the genie?
3: Hey, yo, you talking about what the genie came out of?
1: Genie bottle.
2: But the teapot.
1: And you can see her on Broadway October 16th doing that. Right? It runs through January 3rd. And also, she's in Angel in the Rubble. The Janelle Guzman story. So that comes out this Saturday, September 12th. So salute to Sherry Shepherd. And when we come back, positive notice to Breakfast Club. Good morning.

0: Morning, everybody. It's DJ Envy, Jess Hilarious, Charlamagne Tha God. We are the Breakfast Club. Now, this weekend, Jess is in B-more.
1: Homecoming shows, y'all. Baltimore, I will be there Thursday through Sunday. I got Baltimore Comedy Factory all week for the second half of this week, y'all. We got 6 shows, so get your tickets at JessHilariousOfficial.com. And also, I will be doing a book signing event at the Barnes & Noble in Ellicott City, y'all. It's on Montgomery Avenue, so get your tickets for the shows, and you can just come to the book signing event, but you will have to purchase a book. I will sign it, take pictures with you, and answer a few questions. Rome also will be in the building. But yeah, get the book if you haven't yet. Till Death Do We Parent. It's a co-parenting memoir, y'all, and it'll help out a lot of people. So get your tickets, Baltimore. I will be there. JessHilariousOfficial.com.
0: All right. Well, let's get up out of here. You got a positive note?
2: I do. And remember, I was talking to y'all about the amazing book from N-Words to Gods, right? It's by Akil. You know, read it when I was younger. I read it every now and then. And I quoted a chapter out of there during Donkey of the Day called Return to Sender. But I want to tell y'all about another chapter. And the chapter is Weakness Must Be Manifested Before It Can Be Perfected. Okay. In the book, Akil says weakness must be manifested before it can be perfected. But can you stand within the light of truth? Can your false pride and shallow ego endure the exposure given by the light of truth? Are you emotionally prepared to walk towards the light of truth? Can you really walk the illuminated path of righteousness? Can you really withstand the process of purification? Can you admit your weaknesses openly and show the rest of the world your strength in overcoming your weaknesses? Don't run from the problems that plague you. Expose them and attack them. All of the weaknesses of your character must be made manifested before the strengths of your character can be made perfected. 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
2: Good Wednesday morning to you and happy hump day from the WAFB First Alert Weather Center. For today, no heat advisory or anything like that. We're only going to have a 30% chance of an isolated shower or thunderstorm, mainly in the afternoon. Going to be a hot one with a high temperature of 94 degrees. Then for your Wednesday night, partly cloudy, mild, muggy, but dry with a low of 75. Then for Thursday, a slightly better chance of showers and storms at 50%, high 92. And then for Friday and Saturday, we'll go up a little more on the rain chances, take it up to 60%. Friday and Saturday, showers and storms, highs in the low 90s. Once again, from the WAFB First Alert Weather Center, I'm meteorologist Jared Silverman.
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18: Lots of activity on the roadways right now. Got a wreck taking out two left lanes, I-10 eastbound at Dalrymple. The road is blocked due to an overturned vehicle, I-10 westbound between Acadian Thruway and Louise Street. Closed because of an accident, I-110 southbound between Highway 73 and I-10 west. I'm Ramita Landrum, traffic accident. Call attorney Tony Clayton and associates at 344-7000.
19: 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It's your girl, Jess Hilarious, from the Most Dangerous Morning Show, The Breakfast Club. 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
21: Yeah, I keep thinking about the singer.
22: You thank know, you,
20: something
22: mama.
20: Something yes, that's me. Heart. Y'all want me to
21: something
20: sing?
21: No. Yes, I do. Actually, I do. Oh, for $200. I actually do want a little tune. I do. I would love it. Yes, I would, actually.
20: Where are my skimming at?
21: Hey.
20: Spending that money fast.
21: Hey.
22: Oh, my goodness.
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22: All right, Miss Shalay.
21: All right, Miss Shalay.
22: I was going to give you 20 until you started singing. Now I'm going to give you 19.
20: Oh, my God. Stop playing with me.

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nothing about a conservative regular girl that still can be thorough as don't need you. 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

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Hooking you up with more of your requests on this hump day in the capital city. It's Cord LeRae with Better Than Yours.

0: 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I don't know. Whatever the routine looks like, we're getting back to that. And it's $2,000, two stacks, two racks, two G's. I'm pretty sure it could come in handy for one reason or another. So get registered at max94one.com. 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Pick up. 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And I got your money right here with Max94one. 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

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These

0: 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Here's Rick Ross and Big X the Plug, Ricky Living Large.
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0: 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You never know who they're gonna put on blast, but somebody is definitely gonna get it, and they have no cut. Coming up, we're gonna take a look to see what's making headline news and why. 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
1: Hey, girl. Hey. I'm tired, friend.
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1: 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Go to bed, wake up, carpool line, cook dinner, on repeat. I don't know what you do, but I'm tired.
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0: 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Here's Fat Joe, Young Miami, and Jadakiss with Victory Lap. Him.
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0: 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Rumor has it, Young Miami gonna be floating through Baton Rouge soon. And here she is with that spin neck.
1: Miami. 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

0: 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Mike Clark Jr. with cups in the air, giving all the game day feels. Whether you're out there for the tailgate, zero quarter, halftime, seeing everybody make it to the end zone or the fifth quarter. I mean, I'm trying to see what's popping. And we're going to hook you up with those family four packs. You don't want to miss that. And we're also going to hook you up with your chance to get $2,000, getting back to the routine, a little extra funds to have some extra fun. That sounds about right to me. Hey, have you heard? Our Lady of the Lake Emergency Department, they're undergoing a $55 million renovation. Hospital leaders say that the new design will allow them to treat 30,000 more patients a year. I want you to check out the story in depth. You can always get the details with our affiliates at WAFB. Coming up musically, I'm going to hook you up with some Metro Boomin, got some Kodak Black, some Don Toliver, and more. When Max 94.1.
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0: Max 94.1, Baton Rouge's official number one for hip hop and R&B, the home of cool DJ Super Mike. You know, he'll be in the crib every weekday giving you the hookup. He got the hookup on $2,000 with that Back to the Routine giveaway. He's hooking you up with that 4 o'clock mix, that mixed up 5 at 5, and so much more. So be sure to check him out. Slide in his DMs, get your request, or ask him what he got in that prize closet, because he really got the hookup. T.I.'s on the way, we'll let him know. Young Money's going to take it back a tad. And Drake, he's been working it with the latest shebang.
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10, girl, you a 10, girl, you a 10, girl, you a 10, girl, you a 10, girl, you a 10, girl, you a 10, girl, you a 10, girl, you a 10, girl, you a 10, girl, you a 10, girl, you a 10, girl, you a 10, girl, you a 10, girl, you a 10, girl, you a 10, girl, you a 10, girl, you a 10, girl, you a 10, girl, you a 10, girl, you a 10, girl, you a 10, girl, you a 10, girl, you a 10, girl, you a 10, girl, 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10, girl, you a 10, girl, you a 10, girl, you a 10, girl, you a 10, girl, you a 10, girl, you a 10, girl, you a 10, girl, you a 10, girl, you a 10, girl, you a 10,

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0: One, Baton Rouge is official. Number one for hip-hop and R&B. Lotto and Doja Cat with that okay. Hooking us up with that new. It's the voice inside your speaker box, LaTangela Faye. You know, yesterday, Southern University students, faculty, dealing with those power outages yet again. 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Students, you know your voices, they're important, so be sure to let them be heard. I got Future on the way. I see I got some Rick Ross, French Montana, and Max B. Belly Gang Cushington featuring 21 Savage and so much more. 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
4: Closed right now because of an accident, I-10 eastbound at Washington Street. Stop and go traffic from Rosedale. Accident blocking lanes on I-10 east at Washington. Delays once again, Lobdale. The road is blocked due to an overturned vehicle, I-10 westbound between Acadian Thruway and Louise Street. This is an overturned semi. All lanes blocked westbound I-10 at Dalrymple. I'm Armetta Landrum. Traffic accident. 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
5: Step on WAFB First Alert Weather Center with an update to your forecast. We'll see a hot day, but not necessarily as humid. We'll see feels like temperatures peaking in the low triple digits for this afternoon, but high temperatures themselves expected to reach the mid-90s. A few widely scattered showers and thunderstorms possible, mainly down south of Baton Rouge along the coast. We'll be dry as we head into the evening and overnight. Temperatures falling from those mid-90s down into the mid-70s for your morning start on Thursday. We'll stay dry through much of Thursday morning, but Thursday afternoon, dodging raindrops, off and on showers and thunderstorms through the day, some of which could be on the heavier side, so watch out for some street flooding, especially by the time we get towards Thursday afternoon and leading into the evening commute. As you look towards Friday and Saturday, closing out the week, off and on showers and storms will remain in the forecast with that potential for heavy rainfall, so flash flood concerns kind of growing as we head into the weekend.
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0: 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Answer the phone. If it's not me, hang it up. But if it is me, I got your money. 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

0: 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It's your girl, LaTangela. You know, I've teamed up with Gordon McKernan Injury Attorneys, with Gordon Gives and Tan Cares. We're highlighting nonprofit organizations and community stakeholders that's always going above and beyond in order to get it done. And all you have to do is submit your information. I'd love to see how we can work together, bring some funds, have some fun, raise awareness, all the things. Drop me a line at LaTangela@getgordon.com. Again, that's LaTangela@getgordon.com. We got Gordon. Now let's get it done. It's about that time for his billboard competition, too. You have until the 20th of this month to submit all of your entries. No AI. I got details on that coming up for you. I've been trying to enter mine to win, but they keep sending it back like they just don't want me to win this thing or something. So you better tighten up and bring your A game, because I'm finna submit mine. I'm trying to win this money and see my billboards across the state. You can get it too. 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

let's get the party started. See you at the bar, you was hardly talking. That's when I knew that your heart was scarring. Friends to lovers need a part to star in. 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

0: Max 94.1, Baton Rouge's official number one for hip hop and R&B. Every weekday morning, we're waking you up with the Breakfast Club, bringing that drama and putting it on somebody's doorstep just because. Money Long is on the way. Little Baby for Mrs. Trendsetter. And I see I have some requests rolling through for Mustard and Roddy Rich, that high fashion. You say it, we'll play it. So keep it locked with Max 94.1.
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life. You know, she thinks she me when she driving the sport. 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

0: 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Here's French Montana and Max B with Ever Since You Left Me.
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0: Max 94.1, Baton Rouge's official number one for hip hop and R&B. It's about that time for me to make room and way for cool DJ Super Mike. He'll be in a crib 3 to 7 to take this thing up an extra notch. You know, he got all the inside scoop, behind the scene coverage, and what's hot or not on the line. So be sure to check him out. I got that Busta Rhymes with some J Dilla and Lil Weezy. I got Lil Baby coming up. And even at Wim Whammy. So keep it locked right here on Max 94.1. Jaguar Nation, it's go time. Max 94.1 wants to send you and your crew to Mumford Stadium to cheer for our Jags from the 50-yard line to the end zone.
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Max 941, Bad Roots is official, number one for hip-hop and R&B, Wednesday in the capital city. This ain't one of them days that, you know, you need to try to make it, like, right on time.

But I tell you what, and that ain't good. You need to be early. Be early everywhere. But I tell you what, man, today you really, really, really need to be early. Give yourself a head start because, man, we had that overturned 18-wheeler today, and it was blocking both lanes. It was crazy. So it has everything pushed back. So give yourself a little extra time today. You know what I'm saying? A lot of extra.

Because that traffic is thick, baby. 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Then don't get frustrated. Then don't be trying to drive fast. Don't you hate that? You trying to just be, you know, patient with the groove. Somebody up on the back. They riding up on the back of you. Like, you going to go faster. 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

0: lots of fun this hour. But I got a lot of heat on the way. It's going down. And special guests coming through today. It's going to be a lot going on. Keep up with me right here on Baton Rouge Official. 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
3: Good afternoon. Let's take a look at the roads. Traffic is stopped on I-10 westbound between College Drive and Dalrymple Drive. That's causing delays of about 9 minutes. We're also looking at a traffic stoppage on I-12 westbound between Essen Lane and the 1012 split. And some stop-and-go traffic on I-10 eastbound between Highway 1 and 110, delays of about 7 minutes. And there's a minor crash on Burbank Drive at Belgrove Square Avenue. I'm Garrett Loudon. Traffic accident, call attorney Tony Clayton and Associates at 344-7000.
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9: Call it how it is. Hendrix. I promise. Swag. I'm there, Betty.

University Jaguars as we put it down on Saturday, September 19th. You know, we have a game this week, but I'm talking about September 19th versus Louisiana Christian University. You know, so we're going to look out for you and we're going to get you to get your text on. Have some

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And we hope everybody's okay in that situation. But it turned over earlier, and it just has traffic crazy in the capital city and surrounding areas. So give yourself some extra time. Like I just said, it's going down. 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
1: 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Go to bed, wake up, carpool line, cook dinner on repeat. I don't know what you do, but I'm tired.
2: 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I did work, photo shoots, events, weddings, go home. 2 hours, leave again, go back.
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3: Good afternoon. Let's take a look at the roads. There's an accident on River Road South at Government Street. And we're also watching some stop-and-go traffic on I-10 eastbound. That's between Highway 1 and Perkins Road. That's causing delays of about 15 minutes. And there are delays on I-10 westbound between College Drive and Perkins Road, causing delays of about 7 minutes. I'm Garrett Loudon. Traffic accident, call attorney Tony Clayton and Associates at 344-7000.
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1: 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Man, it's Boosie, man. I could do three voices, but every time I do a voice, I'm going to say, DJ Super Mike, 95.

Max 941, Baton Rouge official, number one for hip hop and R&B. It's going down live in the mix right now. Yeah, you know, Boosie Boo featuring YB. Yeah, that's crazy right there, man. You know, they got a whole album too. That's crazy too. So lock in, make sure you support that and get that show. That's some love right there. Capital City going crazy. Oh, everywhere, baby. 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

screen lit up from one side to the next, and it's just pretty up in there, and you know what's happening. The thing telling you about traffic and telling you what's happening, that's what happens at Jerry Lane Cadillac. Yep. 10945 Regal Road. It's time for you to pull up right now and get it in. Make it happen for yourself. Let's go. It's time to go EV. 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You know, you've been researching it, thinking about it. You've been seeing so many beautiful all-electric vehicles on the street, like that one next to you right there with them crazy-looking lights on the side of the back of them. Oh, yeah, I know. Pull up right now. It's time to make that happen. You didn't look long enough. Let's go 10945 Regal Road. Pull up. Jerry Lane Cadillac, and speaking of all EVs, you know, you can get that Vistic. How about the Lyric, the Optic,

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King Center. Ooh, woo. Man, that's going to be a show right there, man. 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

0: been trying to work it out from earlier, man. I got some new bangers coming up. And hit y'all with some Cardi B. Hit y'all with some brand new heat. I don't even want to tell you what it is. It's fire, though. And it's coming up next right here on Baton Rouge's official. 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
4: Good afternoon. There's stopped traffic on I-10 eastbound between Highway 1 and Washington Street. That's causing delays of about 10 minutes. We're also looking at some stop-and-go traffic on I-12 eastbound between the 10-12 split and Millerville Road. That'll add about 20 minutes to your trip time. And on I-10 westbound between the 10-12 split and Perkins Road, more delays of about 8 minutes. And watch out for the crash on Kernan Avenue at Main Street. I'm Garrett Loudon. Traffic accident, call attorney Tony Clayton and Associates at 344-7000.
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0: Ricky Rosé, Big X the plug. 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
1: Maybach music. Huh.

getting all the food together. Smoke Bayou's in the building. Make some noise, Smoke Bayou. Woo! Yes, sir. It's going down. So we're going to talk about all the wonderful things. But, hey, you know, I eat at Smoke Bayou all the time. So, you know what I'm saying? I ain't no stranger to the Smoke Bayou. So I got them in the house, and we're going to talk about all the great things going on. You've been hearing about it. 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
5: 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Right after this, man, I got my people in the building. Smoke Bayou is in the building real deep. We turn it up. Let's go.

0: Max 94.1 Baton Rouge's official number one for hip hop and R&B, and it is going down. When I say it is going down, yep. And right now I have my people in the building. Smoke by you, what's happening? Whoa. Hey, now you know what I said, I got the owner in the building. What's happening?
1: What's up, bro? We just trying to, you know, smoke the city out as always.
0: Hey, man, talk to me. It's going down. You got the ladies in the center. What's happening?
2: It's the Bayou Princess.
3: It's Big Lily, okay?
0: Yeah.
1: Your dog, GG.
0: Hey, listen, man, we talking about all the wonderful things that's happening at Smoke Bayou. Like, I can tell you about the prince about to break it down. Go ahead.
2: You already know the princess loves to go in. Like I said, it's the Bayou Princess. Tonight we got ladies' night like we do every single Wednesday. We got free crabs for the first 10 ladies to buy a drink every single Wednesday. We always got food specials and drink specials, so y'all gotta come see us. And not only do we have ladies night, we got Thirsty Thursdays all day long every Thursday. $5 appetizers, $5 drinks, $5 shots. Then we hit you on Friday with the Smoke After Dark from 9 to 1. That's grown and sexy, 25 and up only. And it only gets better from there. The kids eat free every single Saturday. And we have a reverse happy hour from 7 to 10. So you got to come see my service. And you got to come get the best ribs in Baton Rouge, baby.
0: Hey, man, it's going down.
1: Let's get it. You know, she forgot to mention on Sundays. On Sundays, we do the old school Sundays. So, you know, you got them clean whips. Bring them on out. We also do oxtails. Smoke oxtails on Sundays.
4: Man. Big oxtails.
2: Ladies, big oxtails. If you're looking for a man, they be out there in them cars, boo. They be pulling up in them things. Every Sunday is smoking old school Sundays. And if you think you got that bang, that slap in your trunk, come see. Because last Sunday they tried to test us, but we got a trophy for whoever come and see us this Sunday. 10655 Corsi Boulevard. We trying to see if you got that slap in your trunk.
4: Okay. Y'all know what it is. Make sure y'all don't forget. Just come on out. We go see what it is.
0: Hey, man, we got to talk about this food, too, man. Let's food is always amazing, incredible, going crazy with it, all that good stuff.
2: You know, we got the best ribs in town. 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For all my babies who don't eat pork, we got everything that you need. And we have our new and improved catering menu. We've been doing all the tailgating. We've been serving all the LSU teams, all the LSU rival teams. We doing it big, baby. Everybody coming to get them ribs.
0: Smoke Bayou, representing, hold it down. This is my dog right here, man. We've been
1: coming a long time getting them oxtails.
0: Hey, man, come on, man.
1: From the old school to the new school, now we here on Main Street. What up? Get it.
0: Hey, man, listen, man, it's going down. So one more time, for all the people that don't know where the address is located and when to get it, help me out, baby.
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0: Max 94.1 Bad Rules Official, number one for hip hop and R&B. Yeah, it's going down right there. That Fat Joe. Man, much love to Smoke by you coming through here, boy. Woo! Man, I say they brought the food through here. Hey! Hey! Woo! Make sure you stop in and show some love. And tonight, man, it's going down with them. Tonight, too, also, man. So get ready. Get on over there and show that love. It's good. And I tell you what, man, we have a lot of great things on the way. Everybody's excited. This Saturday is going down. Them Cash Money, Millionaires, No Limit Soldiers. Oh, my goodness. At the Smoothie King Center, it's going to be up, to say the least, man. So make sure you get your tickets, get in the building for that one. And let's get ready to have a whole lot of fun, man. The capital city, surrounding areas is on fire. New Orleans is on fire. Everything is turned up, and we getting to it, baby. We are getting to it. Have a brand new future coming up. And somebody just called me for that Beyonce. So let's go and do that more than do and a whole lot more right here, live inside the crib on the Max 94.1.
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3: Good evening. We're looking at some stop-and-go traffic on I-10 eastbound just before Highway 1 and Interstate 110. That's going to add about 5 minutes to your trip time. We're also looking at some delays on I-12 eastbound. Between Essen Lane and Airline Highway, it's going to add another 10 minutes to your trip time, and some slow traffic on I-10 westbound between College Drive and Dalrymple Drive. I'm Garrett Loudon. Traffic accident, call attorney Tony Clayton and Associates at 344-7000.
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1: Hey, girl. I'm tired, friend. Mm-hmm. I don't know about you, but feel like my life is the same thing every day. Go to bed, wake up, crawl through line, cook dinner, on repeat. I don't know what you do, but I'm tired.
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can't fuck no. She thinks she me when she driving the store. Real over everything, I'm enforced. Lit up the city when I got a torch. I went and got it, I didn't have a choice. I'm from the dirty, we took the north. Step on the second, show no remorse. Straight in the streets when I jump out the porch. Yeah, Mrs. Chan.